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0: Remake of a classic dating back to 1939. Lion Sleeps Tonight had many versions. Robert John got one to number 15 on the Go Set chart in 1972. Also Boney M. And their third hit from 1977 was a big year for them. Ma Baker got to number 2 here and in the UK and number 1 throughout Europe. Before that, from one of my favourite songwriters back in the day, Joe South, and Walk a Mile in My Shoes, an Aussie Top 20 hit. And first up, Mark Boland and T-Rex, Telegram Sam from 1972. The band, in fact, enjoyed 11 top 10 hits in the UK between 1970 and 73. Decades of hits, 70s hour. 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
1: 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This week, one of Billy Joel's best, some say his very best, 1977's The Stranger, featuring a few of his great hits, and we'll hear more of Billy's story.
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1: Billy Joel's breakthrough, The Stranger. 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

0: US band America and a 1972 hit song inspired by that big road north of LA, that 12-lane motorway that is the Ventura Highway. Also, William Shakespeare, with the former Easy Beats Vander and Young written My Little Angel, a number one hit in Australia in 1975. William's real name, by the way, was John Cave, also known as John Cabe or Billy Shake. First up, US singer-songwriter Bobby Gentry, whose career started spectacularly with the Ode to Billy Joe in 67. I'll Never Fall in Love Again was a Burt Bacharach, Hal David song, got to number one in Australia in 1970. Decades of hits, 70s is Sal. Look out, the 80s are on the way, and this week featuring 1984. And I have our 70s show sponsor, Joe Farr from Farr Real Estate with me. Good morning, Joe.
1: Good morning.
0: Joe, do you always end up with more money if you agree to a lower agent's commission?
1: Yeah, you pay peanuts, you get monkeys. And the simple fact is, it's not about what you pay the agent, it's about what you get in the hand after all said and done.
0: So by using an inexperienced agent with a lower commission could end up costing you money.
1: It's really important picking the right agent, not just the right commission. Commissions, if they're willing to chop their commission up, what do you think they're going to do to the price of your house when they put it on the market?
0: You're saying experience counts, and some agents only look for a quick sale, which normally means a lower price.
1: Yeah, I've picked up over 30 listings in the last 18 months off other agents and sold all but one, and some for even more money than the other agent had them on the market in the first place.
0: So, Joe, it's better to buy experience, and in return, you normally get a better result with more money in your hand at the end of the day.
1: You know, when you need brain surgery, you don't go to the cheapest brain surgeon, you go to the best. You need to pick somebody that's going to look after you and make sure you come out on top.
0: Talk to Joe by calling this great number. 55-007-007. That's 55-007-007.
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4: Here they come, warming up. I hear the pitter-patter of little people on the living room rug. 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

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The twins in front of the TV, Harry with his family. Sis on her date, Mom at the door, smiles as she surveys the sight. For the first time today, the kingdom is quiet.

0: Well, there's an interesting story. Blame It on the Boogie was being shopped at MIDEM, the annual music showcase held in France in early 1978, when the Jacksons' manager heard it, obtained a cassette tape copy, and rushed back to the US to have the band record it. It peaked at number 4 here in Australia. The song was co-written by English singer-songwriter Mick Jackson, believe it or not. Also, British rock group City Boy from 78, celebrating a part of a phone number with 5705. It got to number 8 in the UK. And the 1971 hit for American Bobby Russell, who was married to pop singer Vicki Lawrence in the 70s. Saturday Morning Confusion features some very clever lyrics. And it's a decade of hits, 70s out, 94.1 FM.
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0: The James Taylor single from his 1968 self-titled debut album. He wrote Carolina in My Mind whilst in England recording for the Beatles' Apple Records, and its themes certainly reflect his homesickness at the time. Marcia Hines before that with her 78 hit, Says It All, Music Is My Life, was a big Aussie hit. And before that, British-born Aussie cabaret singer Dave Allenby, backed by Sydney pop band Autumn, and She Works in a Woman's Way, a top five hit in Sydney, 1971. And there's an Everly Brothers song up next. In fact, the Everly's version of When Will I Be Loved was a US top 10 hit in 1960. But Linda Ronstadt's 1975 cover made it even higher, getting to number two in the USA. Stand by, Decades of Hits 80s Hour on the way.
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0: The second single from INXS, The Swing album, I Send a Message, a follow-up to their breakthrough smash Original Sin. It got to number 3. Also, Cyndi Lauper's breakthrough hit single, Girls Just Want to Have Fun, an Australian number 1 hit, number 2 in the US and UK. And the only hit for American Matthew Wilder, who had battled to get his record company Arista to accept his music. He locked horns with label boss Clive Davis until Matthew recorded Break My Stride, although it too was rejected by Clive until he found a new label and success beckoned. Decades of hits of the 80s, 1984 here, 94.1 Goldie FM.
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0: It was a hit song with dual peaks on the charts. US band The Cars and Drive first charted in 1984, then again after the 1985 Live Aid event, where it was used as backing for footage of the Ethiopian famine, seeing it re-enter the charts. Also, Englishman Nick Kershaw and his biggest hit, Wouldn't It Be Good, from his Human Racing album. It was a top five hit here and a UK number two, and he also performed it at the Wembley Stadium Live Aid concert in 85. Time to check on the events. 1984, when Australia's population had got to 15.6 million, Prime Minister Bob Hawke, opposition leader was Andrew Peacock. In January, in the final Narara Music Festival on the central coast of New South Wales, featured INXS, Simple Minds, The Pretenders, Talking Heads, Eurythmics, and Def Leppard. What a lineup! Then in February, Elton John married Renata Blau in Sydney. In March, the Rann government was re-elected in New South Wales for a fourth term. April, and a 915-gram jar of Vegemite became the first product in Australia to be electronically scanned at a checkout, and Advance Australia Fairs proclaimed our national anthem and green and gold the national colours. In May, the $1 coin was introduced. In August, Australian banks were deregulated and the federal budget televised for the first time. Then in December, the Hawke government was re-elected with a reduced majority. 1984 also witnessed diabolical drought in Ethiopia, and rock stars Geldof and Midge assembled the Live Aid concerts as a fundraiser.
1: What we do is we play music and we write it, and that's what

0: everybody here is doing. So we're giving something of ourselves, I suppose, is the best thing to say. It strikes me as being a complete obscenity that at the moment the grain silos of Europe and Midwest America are bursting with food, and that they don't immediately release it to these people dying there is a crime in which we're all partaking. And unless we do something about it, us in our way and anybody watching this in their way, then we're going to be guilty, I think, until the day we die. And I suggest that if you're watching this, you do what you can to help stop it.
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3: 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Yummy, yummy, yummy, a huge variety of music from modern crooners and an Irish group had three songs in the top two positions. On the big screen, Elvis teamed up with Nancy Sinatra and the Beatles released their cartoon movie. 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

0: synth-pop band Machinations out of Sydney, their biggest hit, No Saying It, was one of four hits they scored. Also from the Yorkshire town of Osset, Black Lace, their biggest hit, an earworm song, sorry, Agadoo, got a number 15 here and was top 10 across the ditch. And Madonna from her self-titled debut album was her first top 10 on the US Billboard Hot 100. Borderline also peaked at number one in Ireland and was a top three hit in the UK, Belgium and the Netherlands, and got to number 12 here. On the decades of hits, 80s Hour, 1984 this week, 94.1 FM.
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0: It was the debut single from Aussie synth-pop group Pseudo Echo. Listening came from their first album, Autumnal Park. It was written by the band and reached number four. Also, Journey frontman Steve Perry and Oh Sherry. The song was released while he was still in the band, became an Aussie top five hit. And first up, Trinidadian British singer Billy Ocean with his monster hit, which reached into 1985 in some countries. Caribbean Queen, No More Love on the Run, was 15 weeks on the Aussie charts, got as high as number two. And British Rockers Queen is next, with a song written by drummer Roger Taylor, which also inspired the name for contemporary singing superstar Lady Gaga. Radio Gaga was the number one hit through most of Europe and got to number two here in Australia. Catch you next week for the Decades of Hits. Neil Kirby is with us from Travel Masters for the Travel Deal of the Week.
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1: That earlier crash heading out into Mermaid Waters, Bermuda Street and Markiri Street has been cleared away. Now, there's some delays along the M1 southbound. It's now under speed down into Helens Vale, building up around Smith Street as well. Now, the Gold Coast Highway looking quite thick southbound from Southport over the Sundale Bridge in towards Main Beach, and also busy both ways around Thomas Drive in Service Paradise. Traffic jam or open road, comfort is calling. 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Lazy Boy. Long live the lazy. That's our sponsor. It's Adam Smith, and that's traffic on 94.1 Goldie FM.
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3: Hello, I'm Sarah Warmby. A Senate inquiry recommendation to push ahead with NDIS reforms is drawing fierce backlash from disability advocates. People with Disability Australia says dropping 160,000 participants from the scheme endangers vulnerable lives. Acting Chief Executive Megan Spindler-Smith says cutting support won't fix underlying fraud within the system.
4: There's only about 300 million that can be actually attributed to fraud. The rest is actually coming from people with disability being pushed off the NDIS.
3: In Victoria, three more birds have died from the H5N1 bird flu. Authorities alarmed that one of them is one of the state's famous Phillip Island fairy penguins. Chester Nahn has the story.
5: Wildlife authorities will start vaccinating the little penguins here at St Kilda and on Phillip Island from Monday night, and they've got such a monumental task ahead of them. In fact, they've admitted themselves this is something that's never been done before in the world, vaccinating more than 5,000 little penguins, and not only that, but giving them a second shot. So it's a process that's going to take several weeks. Now, the penguin that was found dead on Phillip Island was found away from the penguin parade. So that viewing area does remain open, but authorities are urging the public to continue reporting sick or dead birds as they try to stay ahead of the virus.
3: Meanwhile, aerial surveys of the Tasmanian coast continued yesterday following confirmed cases of bird flu in the state. Premier Jeremy Rockcliffe has told the ABC aerial surveys are conducted alongside field surveillance on the ground.
6: Proactive surveillance is, of course, a crucial part of our approach, and it has already worked. The first bird flu case was found by our parks and wildlife staff undertaking proactive checks.
3: The Alice Springs community has rallied around the family of Kumanjai Little Baby as she was laid to rest at a service yesterday morning. The five-year-old disappeared from a town camp more than 3 months ago. Her body was found days later. A 47-year-old man has since been charged with the girl's murder. Overseas now, and the United Arab Emirates has blamed Iran for a fresh attack on a commercial vessel in the Strait of Hormuz. The latest tensions follow US President Donald Trump's claim that he intends to declare the strait American territory, a move Iran has dismissed, saying the waterway cannot be seized with a social media post. Jagruti Dave reports from Washington.
7: Iran is taking no chances about whether Donald Trump was joking or not in those latest comments made in New York at a police academy where Donald Trump said he would soon declare the Strait of Hormuz as a territory of the United States. Now, an interim peace agreement signed in June required Iran to reopen this crucial waterway, but the vague wording of the deal has led both sides to dispute the terms. Both sides are accusing each other of breaching that deal, and Iran is reluctant to relinquish its newfound leverage on the strait, which carried around 20% of the world's oil trade before the war and before Iran effectively blockaded the waterway, bringing traffic there to a near halt.
3: And emergency officials in Hawaii are warning of severe flooding and widespread power outages as Hurricane Lala nears the state. This is Air National News. In rugby league, the Eels have beaten the Cowboys in a thriller. Andrew Lucas reports.
8: Mitchell Moses has nailed the match-winning penalty goal in Parramatta's 32-30 victory over North Queensland at CommBank Stadium. 11 tries were scored in the points fest, with Talon De Silva crossing for a double for the home team. It was a seesawing match, but with the two sides tied at 30-all, Moses came up clutch with 5 minutes remaining in front of over 12,000 fans. Andrew Lucas at CommBank Stadium.
3: The Warriors smashed the Broncos 40-6 earlier. The Raiders beat the Sharks 24-20. In the NRLW, the Titans, Eels and Roosters all posted wins. To AFL, and Brisbane took a step forward to securing a top four finish after defeating the Gold Coast 95-53 in the latest edition of the Q Clash at the Gabba. Lions coach Chris Fagan happy with the end result.
0: We didn't play great ourselves. We just had to grind away, and we found a way to do it, I guess.
3: Hawthorn and Collingwood drew for the second time this season, finishing at 13-14, 92 apiece at the MCG. Wins to St Kilda, Geelong and Melbourne. In the AFLW, wins for Richmond, North Melbourne and the Western Bulldogs. The Hockey Roos have beaten Japan 2-0 at the Hockey World Cup. And rugby, the Wallabies have scored their third straight test win in their clash with Japan, defeating them 56-17. Australian Independent Radio News.
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10: It's 22 degrees at the moment, and that is also our forecast maximum for the day. We're going down to 12 overnight, and the rain is kind of going to be here with us for most of the week. Tomorrow, a partly cloudy day, a high chance of some showers, most likely in the early morning. Winds will be southerly, 20 to 25 k's, then tending southeasterly, 20 to 30 in the morning, and a top of 21. Pretty much the same again for Tuesday and Wednesday. 22 for Thursday and a shower or two. Friday's looking okay, 23 degrees and no rain to speak of at the moment. And Saturday, a possible shower again and 24 degrees. Hi everyone, I'm Karen Martin. It's great to be with you. Hope you're having a lovely day. We've got some wonderful music coming up for the next 3 hours. We're going to start things off with Paul McCartney.

0: Teddy Swims and The Door. We also had Adele, One and Only. And we started off with Paul McCartney. And coming up now, don't forget, the Pacific Air Show is on today. It's the final day. Saw a few planes flying around yesterday, which was fantastic. So either grab yourself some tickets and get down to Surfers Paradise, or just loiter along the beach somewhere and you will see plenty, I'm sure. It is 20 past 12. 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Billie Eilish is coming up soon.
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0: That was Mental as Anything and Rock and Roll Music. And it was on this day in 1977 that they played their very first concert at Sydney's Cell Block Theatre. And this year they're making their comeback, 25 years, and they're coming back. It's just Peter O'Doherty and Reg Mombassa, I believe, that have reunited to perform again. They're playing up here on the Gold Coast or what? Is it? Have they done it already? I can't remember. But it's very, very soon either way that they're playing here. Of course, one of their members is also part of the Radiators now, and it's just fantastic. Radiators do a brilliant version of Mental as Anything's Live It Up as well. Promises was before that. Baby, It's You and Billie Eilish, No Time to Die. It is 28 to 1. You're listening to 94.1 FM. Toto is on the way.
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0: headed back to the 60s there. That was Roy Orbison and Lana. The McClymonts were before that with Little Lies. And we had Toto from 1978, Hold the Line. That was their very first single. A group of very talented session musicians made up Toto. They'd backed up artists like Boz Scaggs and Aretha Franklin and Barbara Streisand and Jackson Brown. And then they got together and became Toto and, of course, were very successful, particularly with their big number one, Africa. It is nearly quarter to one. You're on 94.1 FM. Hope you're having a great afternoon.
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0: from the 70s. That was the Bay City Rollers and Bye Bye Baby. We had Kiss in there as well with Beth and Supertramp, Goodbye Stranger. It is 4 minutes to one. Traffic, news and weather's coming up soon on 94.1 Goldie FM.
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0: That earlier crash heading out into Mermaid Waters, Bermuda Street and Markiri Street has been cleared away. Now, there's some delays along the M1 southbound. It's now under speed down into Helens Vale, building up around Smith Street as well. Now, the Gold Coast Highway looking quite thick southbound from Southport over the Sundown Bridge in towards Main Beach, and also busy both ways around Thomas Drive in Service Paradise. Traffic jam or open road, comfort is calling. 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Long live the lazy. That's our sponsor. It's Adam Smith, and that's traffic on 94.1 Goldie FM.
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2: Hello, I'm Sarah Womby. Australia's first home buyers are facing the most severe market conditions in more than 50 years. Philippa Ma explains.
3: New analysis from property experts shows entry-level affordability has fallen to its lowest point since price tracking began in 1970. A combination of elevated interest rates and unprecedented debt requirements means an average income earner must now commit more than 10 times their annual salary to secure a median-priced home. Analysts warn that despite recent price declines, rising borrowing costs are continuing to hurt purchasing powers. They also argue the federal government's low deposit schemes have inflated prices at the entry level, putting first home buyers at risk of falling into negative equity. Philippa Maher reporting.
2: An agreement has been reached by the New South Wales government and its federal counterpart in order to deliver a gun buyback scheme. In an effort to create safer communities, compensation will be provided to those with firearms outside the new ownership limit, as well as reclassified weapons. Police and Counterterrorism Minister Yasmin Catley says hundreds of thousands of firearms will be impacted by the reforms.
4: We know that fewer guns on our street, the safer our streets are. People will participate in this scheme, and it's important that they follow the rules that are in place.
2: The number of police reservists in Victoria is set to double to 400 in a move by the new Premier to tackle the crime crisis. Kiara Parker takes a look.
5: Premier Ben Carroll has vowed to double the number of police reservists as part of a $57 million plan. The Herald Sun reports the 400 reservists who will perform admin duties, freeing up frontline officers to fulfil an extra 86,000 shifts on the beat. Since July, 50 reservists have been deployed to locations including Oakley, Cranbourne, Frankston and Glen Waverley. Victoria Police is currently understaffed by more than 1,500 officers. Getting retired police back to the force will allow more stations to reopen at full capacity. Polling shows crime is a key issue heading towards November's state election. Kiara Parker, Melbourne.
2: A South Australian man has been charged for allegedly posting threatening messages online targeting the Australian Federal Police. The 40-year-old has been granted police bail and is expected to appear in the Adelaide Magistrates Court next month. Also in news, at least 47 people have died after a magnitude 7.7 earthquake off Indonesia's east coast. MasterCard systems are back up and running following a global outage. And a new study has found AI detection software used in schools and universities is unreliable and fails to protect academic integrity. Researchers at James Cook University warned that unlike plagiarism tools, these detectors only guess the likelihood that text was AI generated. Researcher Wayne Bradshaw says the software is only somewhat effective.
6: AI detection on a case-by-case basis has no real place in education. There are valid use cases for AI detection in large bodies of work if you're looking at general patterns. But in terms of assessing whether a student has used AI in the production of assessment, it's really got no place.
2: This is Air National News. To AFL, and West Coast coach Andrew McWalter is hoping his side can recapture their winning formula when they face the Giants in Sydney today. When they met back in round 10, the Eagles walked away with a 17-point win. McWalter says they'll apply their tactics from last time.
7: They've been doing well as defending their D50, which is, I've openly spoken about, we need to do it a bit better, and we're going to continue to keep pushing our players to do that. But yeah, we're going to have to make sure that we don't let they get their numbers back pretty hard. So we're going to have to equalise the game at times. And all the stuff we did last time, we're going to have to do it again to a high level to be able to try and beat them.
2: And yesterday's results, Hawthorn and Collingwood played out a draw for the second time this season, deadlocked at 92 all. Wins to Melbourne, St Kilda, Geelong and Brisbane. Reece Walsh's NRL season could be over with the Broncos star fullback injured during last night's loss to the Warriors. Sarah Patterson reports.
8: The damage was done in the first half with a tackle leaving Walsh with a suspected high ankle sprain. Walsh will undergo scans this week, but his NRL season appears all but over. The injury also puts Walsh in doubt for the Kangaroos' World Cup campaign. Despite a mixed year for the Broncos, Walsh had been the front runner to keep the number one jersey for Australia. Sarah Patterson, S Sport.
2: And there are two games this afternoon. The Knights take on the Titans and the Tigers face the Dragons. Australian Independent Radio News.
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10: It's still 22 degrees at the moment. We are going down to 12 overnight. That's going to be pretty much the maximum of our minimum temperatures for the week. They're going to range between 10 and 12 degrees, so at least it's not down into double figures, which is handy. Tomorrow, a partly cloudy day with a pretty high chance of some showers, most likely in the morning, and a top of 21. Similar days for Tuesday and Wednesday, a couple of showers around Thursday and 22, partly cloudy on Friday and 23, and a possible shower for Saturday and 24 degrees. We've got some great music coming up for you this hour. New Kids on the Block, how good will that be? Tina Turner, The Divinyls, and we've also got a song from the local gig. First up though, here's Glenn Frey.

0: headed back to the 70s with Colleen Hewitt and Carry That Weight. Ice House was before that, Man of Colours, and we had Glenn Frey and The Heat Is On. It is 18 past one. Now, if you're looking for some live music this afternoon, then why not head along to Narang RSL? Chris Frank and The Side Hustle are going to bring their signature mix of soul, funk and groove-driven pop. It all kicks off from 3 p.m. and it's all free, which is very handy. So that's Narang RSL this afternoon for some live music. It's 18 past one. You're on 94.1 FM.
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We had Cults there and She Sells Sanctuary, and the Divinals were before that with Pleasure and Pain. Now next up, we have got a song that we have featured on the local gig. This is Katanak and Take Us Back.

0: That was Katanak and Take Us Back. And you can hear more great local talent on the local gig, 7 o'clock on Tuesday nights. It is 29 to 2. You're on 94.1 FM. We've got a great one from Mariah Carey and Boys to Men coming up soon.
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0: that was The Monkees with Last Train to Clarksville, and that was their debut single, and it was on this day back in 1966 that they released that. New Kids on the Block were in there as well. You Got It, The Right Stuff. How good's that? And Mariah Carey and Boys to Men with One Sweet Day. It is 16 minutes to 2. 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

0: That was Mark Seymour and The Undertow with some newer music, The Boxer. We also had Human Nature, I'll Be There, and Paul McCartney and Michael Jackson together with The Girl Is Mine. It's 4 minutes to two. We've got some traffic, news and weather coming up soon on 94.1 Goldie FM.
1: Hello, I'm Wesley Orbison. 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

0: Looking pretty slow at the moment on the Gold Coast Highway. You can expect some heavy delays there in each direction of about 10, 15 minutes each way coming through Surface Paradise right now. Rest of the Gold Coast Highway, not too bad, just the usual Arvo delays. But Pacific Motorway, that's having a nice run. No big issues at all in each direction between Yatala and Burleigh. Looking for a hands-on high school, the Industry School prepares students for vocational careers through practical learning, apprenticeships and traineeships. Enrolling years 10 and 11 now for 2027. That's our sponsor. It's Paul, and that's the traffic on 94.1 Goldie FM.
1: I'm Mark Dransfield. Australia's political battle over gun control has escalated. Toby Goff reports.
2: The federal and New South Wales governments have agreed to evenly fund a major gun buyback scheme aiming to take up to 270,000 newly restricted or surplus firearms off the streets starting in November. Prime Minister Anthony Albanese says the move is vital to prevent future tragedies like the Bondi terrorist attack.
3: Keeping our communities safer.
2: It expands on legislation passed in the wake of the December shooting, which limits the number of guns licensed operators can have. But National Senate leader Bridget McKenzie argues today's announcement compounds Labor's failures to address Islamic extremism.
4: That's when everybody knew this was a Prime Minister deflecting from the actual issue.
2: Today, the party has moved to introduce a bill to Parliament which would repeal the laws and new buyback scheme. Toby Goff reporting.
1: Wildlife experts are racing the clock to prepare and roll out the biggest bird flu vaccination operation in the world. Vaccinations of the fairy penguins at Victoria's Phillip Island will begin tomorrow after it was confirmed one penguin had already died from the deadly H5 bird flu strain. Chief Veterinary Officer Graham Cook says the program is 10 times the scale of any other vaccination program in wild birds and was approved only days ago. He says they're hoping they can protect the majority of the 5,000 penguins who take refuge every night at Phillip Island.
5: Fortunately, the little penguins, they return to their burrows every night within the penguin parade area. So it's a major exercise, never been done before, but we are pushing through with it. Phillip Island Nature Parks are commencing operations over the weekend.
1: Overseas now, and the United Arab Emirates is condemning Iran for a third strike on a state-owned oil tanker transiting the Strait of Hormuz. Commercial shipping through the vital energy corridor is restricted, with maritime bodies warning strikes on neutral vessels are a breach of international law. The Pacific Air Show on the Gold Coast has been a huge success, making it the second biggest yearly event in Australia behind the Australian Open Tennis. Terry Daniel has been there for Air News.
6: It's been another spectacular air show with highlights like the RAAF roulettes, the F-35 fighter jet and the amazing Osprey aircraft, along with two pilots flying jetpacks strapped to their arms, allowing them to fly for up to 10 minutes at a time thanks to new technology. John Warne from Gold Coast Tourism says the air show is here to stay.
7: Building a partnership and keeping the longevity of an event here on the Gold Coast is super important. That's what we want. We want this event here really for the long term. It is so good for the city. It's great for local businesses. And look, I expect we're probably going to have somewhere between 250 and probably 280,000 people here across Friday, Saturday and Sunday, which is just amazing.
6: From the Gold Coast Air Show, Terry Daniel for Air News.
1: And in air entertainment news, the Logie Awards are on tonight, celebrating 70 years of Australian television. Robert Irwin is hosting the ceremony and is also among the nominees for the Gold Logie. Other Gold Logie contenders include Julia Morris and Todd Woodbridge. This is Air National News. Cameron Green has helped Australia grind out a slender lead in the Darwin Test against Bangladesh. He was on 88 with Australia 8 for 250 and 22 runs ahead, with Mitchell Stark caught behind off Tashkin Ahmed for 18 shortly after lunch. Mohidi Hassan Miraz took 3 wickets during the morning session. He had Alex Carey caught behind to end a 56-run fifth wicket partnership before following up with the wickets of Beau Webster for 5 and Pat Cummins 8. AFL and the wounded Western Bulldogs will take on Carlton this afternoon at Marvel Stadium in an early preview at what we might see come wildcard round. Jacob Saunders has more.
8: Carlton welcome back co-captain Jacob Wiedering for his first game since round 12. They'll be looking to take advantage of a Bulldogs side without star midfielder and skipper Marcus Bontempelli. The Dogs need a win to secure a home final, while Carlton can lock their final spot in with a victory and potentially strengthen their hand in the race for Bulldogs trade target Buku Kamis. The Bulldogs have won 3 of their past 4 encounters against the Blues, but Carlton have won all 12 quarters across its past 3 games. Jacob Saunders reporting.
1: NRL, and the Knights host the Titans while the Dragons face the Tigers. Meantime, Reece Walsh's season could be over, with the Broncos star fullback injured during last night's loss to the Warriors. Australian Independent Radio News.
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10: It is still 22 degrees at the moment. I've been cold all weekend. It doesn't matter how warm it is or temperature-wise or sun's out. It's just freezing for me. I don't know why. But we're going down to 12 overnight, and tomorrow, partly cloudy day, high chance of some showers, most likely in the early morning. A top of 21, the sun's going to rise at 6:18 a.m. and set at 5:26 p.m. The UV index is 6, which is high. The rest of the week's going to be fairly similar. Tuesday and Wednesday, 21, and showers around. Shower or two Thursday, 22. Friday's looking okay at this stage, no rain to speak of, and 23 and 24 on Saturday, and a possible shower. We've got wonderful music coming up for you this hour. We're going to kick things off with Robbie Dupree.

0: That was the Beatles with my favourite song of theirs, Here Comes the Sun. And it was on this day, back in 1962, that Ringo Starr replaced Pete Best as the drummer for the Beatles. Abby Dobson was before that, It's Only Love. And we had Robbie Dupre to kick us off with Steal Away. It is 16 past two. You're on 94.1 FM.
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0: That was Dave Edmonds and Girls Talk. We also had David Gray with Sail Away and the Eagles with Take It Easy. Now, on Tuesday, it's Vietnam Veterans Day. And if you want the opportunity to go and honour and remember those who served in the Vietnam War, head to Elsie Laver Park at 10 a.m. That's at Mudjerabar. And there'll be a commemorative service, and it's conducted at the local war memorial there. And there'll be some wreath laying, playing of the last post, and of course a period of silence bringing together the veterans' families and the wider community in some reflection and respect. So that is for Vietnam Veterans Day. That is on Tuesday, 10 a.m. at Elsie Laver Park at Mudjerabar. It is 29 past 2. You're on 94.1 FM.
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0: That was Cyril and Stumbling In. We had Amy Grant before that, Every Heartbeat. And Eric Carmen with Hungry Eyes, of course. That was from the 1987 movie Dirty Dancing. Gee, that was a great soundtrack. It is nearly 3:15. You're listening to 94.1 FM. Hope you're having a great afternoon. No milk
1: today. They are one of the best selling bands of the British invasion. Herman's Hermits. And they're back in Australia this August for one night only at Twin Towns. With 22 chart-topping Billboard hits, Friday, August 21st. Don't miss Herman's Hermits live at Twin Towns. Book now through Twin Towns.
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3: 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Yummy, yummy. A huge variety of music from modern crooners. And an Irish group had 3 songs in the top 2 positions. On the big screen, Elvis teamed up with Nancy Sinatra. And the Beatles released their cartoon movie. 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

0: That was the Archies there from the 60s with Sugar Sugar. We also had Elvis Costello and the Attractions, Oliver's Army, and Bruno Mars was before that with Locked Out of Heaven. Well, I'm actually going to be locked out of the studio in a minute because it is nearly 3 o'clock, so I've got to say goodbye to you. But never fear, Tony Papamoa will be in with Across the Ditch. I will be back next Saturday at midday. I hope you have a great week. Take care and bye for now.
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0: Bit of a slow run at the moment around Narang Broadbeach Road in the intersection with Hooker Boulevard in Broadbeach, and in Southport at the moment, a few delays Southport Burley Road and the intersection with Queen Street. That run on the Gold Coast Highway still is looking pretty slow through Surfers Paradise. Still a heavy run there at the moment in each direction. 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
2: I'm Mark Dransfield. Animal protection agencies in Victoria will tomorrow roll out a world-first bird flu vaccination. Krista Cooper reports.
3: The little penguins at Phillip Island are one of the country's most popular tourist attractions, but authorities are racing against the clock to prevent the treasured population from being wiped out. The first positive H5 bird flu detection in Aussie penguins was confirmed yesterday. Authorities have since scrambled to fast-track a world-first vaccination program, but they're ready to start rolling it out tomorrow. The Department of Energy, Environment and Climate Action says the vaccine was only approved days ago. They'll work as quickly as they can to deliver it to 5,000 little penguins in Victoria.
2: The Prime Minister has announced a landmark federal-state deal to launch Australia's largest gun buyback scheme in decades. From November, the Commonwealth and New South Wales governments will share the cost of getting up to 270,000 restricted or surplus firearms permanently off the streets. It expands on legislation passed in the wake of the Bondi terror attack, limiting most gun operators to 4 licensed firearms in New South Wales. Anthony Albanese says it's about doing everything possible to prevent a future massacre.
4: There are more guns in Australia today than there were at the time of dealing with the Port Arthur gun buyback that occurred under the Howard government. This is about strengthening Australia's gun laws and keeping our community safer.
2: However, the National Party is moving to scrap the laws in Parliament, saying they're ignoring the true threats. A man from WA's Great Southern charged over an alleged fatal hit and run has now been charged with fraud. Sarah Warmby has details.
5: The 26-year-old is already facing 3 charges after he allegedly struck and killed a man while driving without a licence. Now he's facing additional charges of attempting to pervert the course of justice and gains benefit by fraud. WA police say he falsely claimed to hold a university degree and allegedly presented forged academic records to gain employment as a cardiac scientific officer at a hospital. It's further alleged he used false documents to try and gain entry to other universities. The incidents allegedly happened over several months in 2023. Sarah Wombe, Air News.
2: US President Donald Trump is refusing to apologise for soaring global fuel prices, arguing it's a necessary cost of the war against Iran. Tehran is showing little sign of backing down in the Middle East conflict as its blockade in the shipping Strait of Hormuz drives up oil prices. Speaking in New York, Donald Trump claims higher costs are worth the price of neutralising Tehran's nuclear ambitions.
6: Just remember, you're doing it so that a very evil country cannot have a country. Really, it's the number one state sponsor of terror in the world. We don't want to have them have a nuclear weapon. I'll never apologize. I did the right thing.
2: And in air showbiz news, fans have lined the streets of a seaside Welsh village to farewell singer Bonnie Tyler. She died in hospital last month, aged 75. Tyler's coffin was draped in a Welsh flag as it made its way through her hometown ahead of a funeral service in the next few days. This is Air National News. Bangladesh was heading for an historic win against Australia in the Darwin Test. Requiring only 57 runs to win, it was 1-for-4 in its second innings, having bowled Australia out for 284. Cameron Green scored his 3rd Test century and his 1st at home, but his 104 was about the only bright point for Australia. He was eventually bowled by Hassan Mahmood as the pace bowler took 3 more wickets to make it 9 for the match. It was, however, Mahidi Hassan Miraz who took the honours today, finishing with 5-for-66. 6. NRL, in a short time ago, the Knights led the Titans 16-0 in Newcastle. Meantime, an angry Broncos coach, Michael Maguire, says it shouldn't be difficult for his side to be motivated for the rest of the season, despite their lowly position on the ladder. Brisbane lost 40-6 to the Warriors last night, and Maguire says it wasn't good enough.
7: I reckon that's garbage, mate. You know, we're playing a team next week that's not in the same boat. We're playing for the Broncos. The boys are playing for the Broncos. They've got a badge that they wear. That is not good enough. You know, I normally keep my cool at these things. You know, we need to have a good hard look at ourselves and get into the game the way we know we can.
2: In NRLW, the Raiders women down the Knights 25-18. AFL, and a short time ago, GWS Giants led West Coast Eagles 44-32 in Sydney. Meantime, in AFLW, Brisbane downed Essendon 85-37, while the Swans beat the Crows 61-53. Australian Independent Radio News.
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9: And it is a very good afternoon to you. Kia ora, g'day, haramai, and welcome to Across the Ditch, the only hour of all Kiwi music on 94.1 Goldie FM with me, your host, Tony Papamoa, and we have such a great show in store for you, especially if you're a Kiwi and you've been watching the sport lately. The Warriors winning over the Broncos yesterday 40-6, and in the early hours of the morning, the All Blacks continue their tour of South Africa, beating the Bulls 50-19. So, plenty of great tracks to keep you entertained and to celebrate with bands like Crowded House, Golden Horse, 660, Dave Dobbin, and so much more. Two new songs for you in the pitch from Across the Ditch, and a long-lost song from the land of the long white cloud from Coconut Rough. Into the music now, I'm going to start off with a band that went to number one in New Zealand and one of the very few Kiwi bands to go to number one here in Australia. It's OMC. How bizarre. At 94.1 Goldie FM.

0: That is LAB with YOY. And if you're an LAB fan, you're going to be wondering why you don't have your tickets to the 8th Wonder Festival. It's going to be amazing, people. It is January the 30th next year at Eaton's Hill, Tewehe, LAB, Sir Dave Dobbin. Yes, Aradhana, Lady Six, Corella. It is going to be a day to remember. The 8th Wonder Festival next year. Tickets are on sale now, January the 30th at Eaton's Hill up in North Brisbane. And before that, we had At Ease and Aradhana from 2003 with A Life With You. Still plenty of great Kiwi music to come this afternoon with Crowded House, Golden Horse and 660, all still to come. But coming up next, it's new music in the pitch from across the ditch.
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0: Sponsor. And it is time now for new music coming out of Aotearoa and the pitch from across the ditch. And today, my first artist is Equilibrium. Now, these guys are straight out of high school, Burnside High School to be exact, in Christchurch. In 2025, they took out first place in the national final of the Smoke Free Rock Quest. It's been running for 38 years. This is the first time that an instrumental band has won first place. So yes, the track I'm going to play for you today is an instrumental. I can tell you, it's going to be very different than most things you've ever heard. The genre is listed as jazz metal. So yes, expect guitars, expect drums, but also expect a saxophone as well. This is quite fantastic. I actually love it. It's very different. Something different for your Sunday. It is new music from Kiwi band Equilibrium. The track is called Rumination at 94.1 FM.

What did you think of that one? That is Kiwi band Equilibrium with their instrumental track called Rumination. Straight out of high school, they won the Smoke Free Rock Quest in New Zealand last year. Sounds a bit like it could be the soundtrack to like an anime cartoon or a manga movie or something, if you know what I'm talking about. Anyway, we'll have another pitch from across the ditch a little bit later in the show. In the meantime, here's something a bit more traditional, something that we probably all know. It's Crowded House. Now we're getting somewhere at 94.1 FM.

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1: Yes, it's nearly summer again. That's Coterie with Paradise. Well, we've still got plenty of great Kiwi music to come this afternoon from Golden Horse, 660 and Sir Dave Dobbin. But coming up for you next, it's the long lost song from the land of the long white cloud.
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1: And it is time now for the long lost song from the land of the long white cloud. And today I'm going all the way back to 1983. The band I'm featuring today is Coconut Rough. Now, they had a fantastic first single, and it was their only single. It got into the top five. They won the most promising group of the year at the Radio Awards, but they split up by the end of 1984. They even opened for Sting and the Police at Western Springs, but the band just couldn't keep it together. The song itself, Sierra Leone, actually doesn't refer to the place. The story goes that they pretty much had the melody in the song, but the Leone part, well, that was one of the bandmate's sisters. It's your long lost song from the land of the long white cloud from 1983. Coconut Rough, Sierra Leone at 94.1 Goldie FM.

0: They will be here as part of the Bleach Festival at 660 with So High performing October the 3rd at Hotter, and before that, Golden Horse with Golden Dawn. Just about at the end of the show, which means coming up for you next, it's another pitch from Across the Ditch.
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0: And it is time now for another pitch from Across the Ditch, music climbing the charts back home in New Zealand. And today my second artist is Sun and Water. Now, this track debuted at number 2 on the Hot 20 Aotearoa music charts. It is getting played all around New Zealand, and I've got it right here for you. It's new music from Sun and Water. Get up at 94.1 FM.

Oh, yes. What did you think of that one? That is new music from Kiwi band Sun and Water. Their track was called Get Up. And that is just about it for another edition of Across the Ditch. I'm your host, Tony Papamoa. I've got a couple of great Kiwi songs to leave you with. As always, the last song before traffic, news, weather and sport will be from the Drax Project with Disrespect. But this next song is from an absolute Kiwi icon. And he's going to be playing at the 8th Wonder Festival, January the 30th. It is Dave Dobbin, Wailing, at 94.1 Goldie FM.

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0: Around the Gold Coast Highway, we're still having a pretty slow run getting through Surfers Paradise. A heavy run there in each direction, taking about 10-15 minutes to get through there in each direction. The run on the Pacific Motorway, though, not too bad. It is still looking mostly clear between Yatala and Burley in each direction. 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It's this weekend only at Autobarn. That's our sponsor. It's Paul, and that's the traffic. 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
2: I'm Mark Dransfield. The National Party is moving to scrap the federal government's firearms laws in Parliament this week. Prime Minister Anthony Albanese has announced a joint deal with New South Wales to launch Australia's largest gun buyback scheme in decades. It coincides with laws passed in the wake of the Bondi terror attack, which currently limit the number of guns licensed operators can have. National Senator Bridget McKenzie says her party's bill would abolish the legislation and buyback scheme, arguing they ignore the true threats facing Australians.
3: These laws will not make Australians safer. They will not deal with the anti-Semitism that drove that massacre. What we want to see is a just system, one that addresses illegal guns that are on our streets, Prime Minister.
2: Industry groups are welcoming a $400 million government package to get more electric freight trucks on Australian roads. State and territory treasurers have agreed to exempt zero-emission vehicles from delivery noise curfews. Electric Vehicle Council Chief Executive Julie Delvecchio says the reforms will drive a major boost to the broader economy.
4: Really importantly, heavy vehicle reform can boost Australia's productivity by up to $4.4 billion a year. And that involves removing some of the barriers that have been really holding back electric trucks.
2: An investigation's underway in WA's Midwest after reports that a firearm was discharged at a campsite. Police were called out to the campsite on Carnarvon Malua Road at Malua just after 9 o'clock last night. They discovered a camper trailer with a bullet hole. Two people inside at the time were unharmed. Further inquiries revealed a vehicle had left the campsite shortly after the incident. Overseas now, and the Lebanese president has condemned Israel's latest round of strikes on southern Lebanon. The BBC's John Donison has more.
5: This is the deadliest Israeli attack in Lebanon since June, when negotiations saw a reduction in hostilities between Hezbollah and Israel. The Israeli military said it had targeted Hezbollah positions in response to what it called action against Israeli soldiers. Israeli forces continue to occupy a large part of southern Lebanon, roughly 5% of the country. There is a risk the unresolved conflict could now escalate. That could have consequences to secure a peace deal between Iran and the United States.
2: Back home, and Victoria will tomorrow start to roll out the biggest bird flu vaccination program in the world. 5,000 penguins will be treated at Phillip Island after one with the H5 strain died. One of Australia's most significant war efforts is being remembered. Tuesday marks 60 years since the Battle of Long Tan during the Vietnam War, which took place on August 18, 1966. Australian and New Zealand troops were outnumbered 20-1 but managed to win the battle. Veteran Peter Heaney says nothing could prepare them for what they faced during the conflict.
6: The young fellows were all trained so well. We sort of looked at it as a bit of an experience to go overseas, but of course once you get there it's a little bit different, like the World War II boys dropping their age down to serve. And then once you actually get into the zone, it's not all pleasant.
2: This is Air National News. Bangladesh has pulled off a shock win against Australia in the Darwin Test, as Air Sport's Graham Davis reports.
7: Bangladesh produced a historic upset win by beating Australia by 9 wickets. Mahidi Hasanmir, as did most of the damage, taking 5 wickets as Australia was bowled out for 284. Green stood firm, scoring 104, his third Test match 100 and first in Australia. He was finally bowled by Hassan Mahmood, whose 3 for 56 gave him 9 wickets for the match. Carey 30 managed to add 56 with Green for the 5th wicket, but Bangladesh's disciplined bowling again worked its way through the batting lineup. It left it with 57 runs to win, and although Hazelwood bowled first inning century maker Tanzeed Hasan for a duck, Bangladesh confidently reached its target for a famous win. Graham Davis in Darwin for Air Sport.
2: AFL, and a short time ago, GWS Giants led West Coast Eagles 84-39 in Sydney, and Carlton was level with the Western Bulldogs on 14-all. Meantime, in AFLW, Brisbane downed Essendon 85-37, the Swans beat the Crows 61-53. NRL, and a short time ago, the Knights led the Titans 20-10 in Newcastle. Meantime, the Dragons are looking for a back-to-back win when they play the Tigers in Parramatta. And in NRLW, the Raiders women downed the Knights 25-18. Meantime, West Tigers women beat Warriors women 30-22. Australian Independent Radio News.
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10: 19 degrees outside, and according to the Bureau, we're going down to 12 overnight. A top of 21 forecast for tomorrow, and a partly cloudy Monday. High chance of showers, most likely in the morning. Winds southerly, 15 to 20 kilometres per hour, turning southeasterly, 20 to 30 kilometres per hour tomorrow morning. And on Tuesday, showers forecast, and a top of 21. And on Wednesday, 21 degrees, and a shower or two about.
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12: Hi, and welcome to another Countdown on 94.1, where we take you back to a bygone era. This week, we're taking you back to 1968. We've got 30 fabulous songs to play for you, so sit back and relax. Here's the number 30 song from our own John Rolls.

number 29 from Paul Mauriat. Love is Blue, L'amour is Bleu. At only 23 weeks on the chart at that stage, so that's not bad, is it? And it really kicked up the charts too back in 1968. Prior to that, John Rolls started off with Hush, Not a Word to Mary, and that had only had 2 weeks on the chart at that stage. Well, let's keep the music going. Here's number 28 from David McWilliams. Remember, Days of Pearly Spencer.

0: Hugo Montenegro and the theme from The Good, the Bad and the Ugly. 14 weeks in the chart at that stage and was sitting at number 27 on its way down. David McWilliams kicked off that break with Days of Pearly Spencer, and it only had 2 weeks in the chart. A good song too, wasn't it? We'll take a break and we'll be back with some more songs from 1968 on the Gold Coast Zone 94.1 FM.
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0: Welcome back to our countdown from 1968. Let's move on with the number 26 song. Here is The Groove and What Is...

The great Satchmo, Louis Armstrong, the number 25 song, and what a popular song it was. What a wonderful world. 11 weeks on the chart at that stage and got up to number 24. The Groove kicked us off that break with What Is Soul and had only 1 week on the chart. Movie time. Speedway would be the final musical formula film of Presley's career as the world was changing with Beatlemania and the Flower Power movement, and Elvis by this time was fed up with the old formula. From the movie, here is a duet with Elvis and Nancy Sinatra called Ain't Nothing Like a Song.

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All right. 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
0: Come on and kiss me, honey. Hey, hey, hey, you gotta be strong. 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

Was shot at the Charlotte Motor Speedway in Concord, North Carolina, featuring guest appearances by several of the top NASCAR drivers of the day. The movie also co-starred Bill Bixby, who also starred as Tim in My Favorite Martian. Remember Bill? He was a good guy, wasn't he? Well, back to the music. Here's number 24, the great Gene Pitney. She's a Heartbreaker.

0: Number 24 from Gene Pitney, one of my favourite artists. He actually passed away at 65, a tragedy too early for a guy with a great voice and millions of hits, wasn't he? 4 weeks in the chart with that one, She's a Heartbreaker. We're going to take a break, and we hope you're enjoying our countdown from 1968 here on the Gold Coast, 94.1 FM. After the break, the great Mama Cass.
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Number 22, The Monkees, D.W. Washburn, 3 weeks on the chart at that stage. And, of course, we kicked off the break with the great Mama Cass, Dream a Little Dream of Me. All right, here's an Australian group that had some pretty good hit songs back in the late 60s. This is number 21 from a group called the Virgil Brothers.

0: 1968, the number 20 song from Engelbert Humperdinck, A Man Without Love. 10 weeks on the chart and got to number 11. And prior to that, the Virgil Brothers. Did you remember that one? Temptation About to Get Me had 7 weeks in the chart at that stage. Well, this is Ian Cousins with the top 30 countdown from 1968. Hope you're enjoying it on the Gold Coast, 94.1 FM.
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2: Number 19.

Bobby Gentry there in the number 18 song, Louisiana Man, 11 weeks in the chart. And did you remember the one before that, number 19, P.P. Arnold, If You Think You're Groovy, only 6 weeks in the chart at that stage. Well, let's keep the music going from 1968. It's good, isn't it? Here's the Small Faces and Lazy.

0: English group Small Faces, back in 1968, the number 17 song, 11 weeks it had on the chart, and a song called Lazy Sunday. Well, we'll take another break, and we'll be back with the number 16 song from Donovan on the Gold Coast Zone, 94.1 FM.
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2: Number 16.

Well, I bet you remember that one, the number 15 song from Herb Alpert and the Tijuana Brass, This Guy's in Love with You. 11 weeks on the chart, and prior to that, Donovan. Remember that one? Hurdy-gurdy man had only 3 weeks on the chart at that stage. Well, let's keep the music going. Another English group, number 14. This is Status Quo and Pictures of Matchstick Men.

0: Another English group there, Status Quo, Pictures of Matchstick Men, 10 weeks on the chart, and that was sitting at number 14 on the way up at that stage. English groups, very prominent, weren't they, back in the 60s? We're going to take a little break, and then we'll be back with another English group, Manfred Mann, on the Gold Coast Zone, 94.1 FM.
1: Damn, steady, damn.
2: That run on the Gold Coast Highway is still looking pretty slow at the moment. We've got some ongoing delays from Southport down towards Broadbeach, but it is still mostly heavy. As you're getting through Surfers Paradise, you can expect up to 15-minute delays there in each direction. Do still have a good run, though, on the Pacific Motorway. No big delays there between Yatala and Burleigh. Take back dinner time with HelloFresh. 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That's our sponsor. It's Paul, and that's the traffic on 94.1 Goldie FM.
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Number 13 song there from Manfred Mann. My name is Jack. I live in the back of the Greta Garbo home for wayward boys and girls. Only 4 weeks on the chart at that stage and heading up the charts. Well, in 1968, the Beatles released their third movie, Yellow Submarine. Disappointed after the movie Help, they agreed to an animation feature film. In the

George Martin wrote and produced all orchestral and incidental music for the movie. Now, originally the boys were to use their own voices, but upset within the group at the time saw character actors used instead. The voice of George Harrison was actor Peter Batten, who was arrested and jailed halfway through the production. So, Paul Angelus, who was the voice of Ringo, also took on the voice of George halfway through the movie. Do you get that? Very interesting information, isn't it? Now, British comedian Dick Emery, who we knew very well, his voice was also used in the movie. The Beatles wrote a number of new songs for the movie, including this track called Hey, Bulldog.

Hey Bulldog, the Beatles. The film received a widely positive reception from critics and audiences and is credited with bringing more interest in animation as a serious art form. Well, agree or not agree? Let's go back to the music. Here's the number 12 song from another great group from the 1960s, 1968 in fact. Here's the Cowsills and Indian Lake.

0: Well, the Cowsills, great song, wasn't it? Indian Lake, 4 weeks on the chart, was on its way down at number 12 at that stage, but a good hit song. Well, this is Ian Cousins with the Top 30 Countdown from 1968. After the break, a guy that we weren't too sure who was an actor or a singer, but he did have a pretty good voice, so we'll hear from him after the break on Gold Coast Zone 94.1 FM.
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0: planet, it was just
1: number 10 song, way. Bobby Goldsboro. What a tearjerker back in 1968. Honey had 16 weeks in the chart, got to number 8. Now, prior to that, Gomer Pyle, USMC, Jim Nabors. We didn't expect him to sing like he did, but good song. The Impossible Dream had only 2 weeks in the chart at that stage. Well, we're into our top 10. Let's keep the music going. Here is Australia's own John Farnham.
2: Johnny Farnham,
1: as we knew him then, of course, and Jamie. 3 weeks in the chart at that stage. And I was sitting at number 9, and it was on its way up, so it got into the top 10. Well, we'll take a break and come back with the Rolling Stones and a great

0: Johnny Farnham, as we knew him then, of course, and Jamie, 3 weeks in the chart at that stage, and was sitting at number 9, and it was on its way up, so it got into the top 10. Well, we'll take a break and come back with the Rolling Stones and a great song back from 1968 here on the Gold Coast Zone, 94.1 FM.
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1: 1973, what a year for Beatles solo releases. A new album from John, George and Ringo, and 2 albums from Paul.
2: We were doing a lot of things that we...

Yummy, yummy, yummy. I had love in my tummy. The Ohio Express, the number 7 song there, had 4 weeks in the chart. And prior to that, of course, great song from the Rolling Stones, wasn't it? Jumpin' Jack Flash. 7 weeks in the chart and peaked at number 7. Well, let's keep the music going. Another fantastic group, had some great hits in the 60s. Here's the number 6 song from Gary Puckett and the Union.

0: Great song, wasn't it? Gary Puckett and the Union Gap, Lady Willpower, had 6 weeks on the chart, was sitting at number six, heading on its way up. Well, time for a break here on the Gold Coast Zone, 94.1 FM.
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Into our top 10, the number 5 song, The American Breed. Remember that? Bend Me, Shape Me. It had only 4 weeks on the chart at that stage, starting to head down, but a good song then from 1968. Now, 1968 saw the original release of The Thomas Crown Affair, starring Steve McQueen and Faye Dunaway. It was nominated for 2 Academy Awards and won the Best Original Song for Michelle Legrand's Windmills of Your Mind. Round.

Barbra Streisand and the Windmills of Your Mind. The movie grossed over $14 million, which was considered only moderately successful at that time. I think that wouldn't be too bad. It was remade in 1999, starring Pierce Brosnan and Rene Russo, with a guest appearance by original star Faye Dunaway as Crown's therapist. The remake was set in New York instead of Boston and involved a painting instead of cash, so the Thomas Crown affair. Well, let's keep going with the music. Here is a long song from 1968. Here is the number 4 song from Richard Harris.

0: Richard Harris and MacArthur Park. That was actually a disc jockey's delightful song to have in the playlist at that stage. It was the only song that went for over 7 minutes at the time. Gave you a chance for a comfort stop. So a little bit of personal inside information. Hope you enjoyed the song again, Richard Harris and MacArthur Park. Big hit, the number four song from 1968. Time for a break here on the Gold Coast Zone, 94.1 FM.
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2: Number three.

Getting very close to our number one song from 1968. Guess what it might be? Well, it'll be most unusual when I tell you. But that was Merrily Rush. Great song, wasn't it? Angel of the Morning. 8 weeks on the chart and peaked at number three. Well, here is our number two song. And this had 13 weeks in the chart, actually got to number one. Remember this? The Irish Rovers and...

He finished up making the ark just as the rain started falling. He marched in the animals two by two, and he called out as they went through

unicorns looked up from the rocks and they cried, and the waters came down and sort of floated them away. And that's why you never see a unicorn to this very day.

Here we are, the number two song that actually did make it to number one after 13 weeks in the chart, The Irish Rovers and the Unicorn. Well, this was a most unique time in 1968. The Irish Rovers had three songs in the top two. Did you get that? Well, we're going to play you a double-sided hit that was actually number one. The Irish Rovers and Whiskey on a Sunday, and then Orange and the

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1: Well, there you go. The Irish Rovers, a very unique situation with three songs in the top two from 1968. Hope you've enjoyed the music. I've loved presenting it to you. And I hope you join me again next week on The Countdown here on the Gold Coast Zone 94.1 FM.
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3: Damn, this daddy, damn.
4: Still got that slow run now at the moment on the Gold Coast Highway. We're still having about 10-minute delays there in each direction coming through Surfers Paradise. Rest of the Gold Coast Highway, not too bad of a run. The M1, that's looking okay between Yatala and Burley, and a better run now Southport Burley Road and mostly clear Narang Broadbeach Road. 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That's our sponsor. It's Paul, and that's the traffic on 94.1 Goldie FM.
5: Over the Tweed and Gold Coast, it's 16 degrees. It was great to see that weather held out for the air show today. Overnight, we're going down to 12, back up to 21 tomorrow. Partly cloudy Monday with a high chance of showers. Most likely in the morning, winds southerly, 15 to 20 kilometres per hour, and turning southeasterly, 20 to 30 kilometres per hour by Monday morning. Then on Tuesday, showers about and 21 degrees, and a shower or two forecast for Wednesday, also a top of 21 degrees.

0: I'm Gary Field, and this is the Beatles Magical Musical Tour, an in-depth look at the Fab Four together and as solo artists.
1: The Magical Musical Tour is coming to take you away, coming to take you away.
0: Let's take a look back to 1973, a great year for Beatle fans, with new albums from John Lennon and George Harrison, two new albums from Paul McCartney and Wings, and the closest thing to a Beatles reunion, with all four Beatles joining forces on Ringo Starr's highly acclaimed album, Ringo. Things began on March 23rd with this single release from Paul McCartney and Wings.

The album, Red Rose Speedway, followed in April 1973 and was regarded as a great improvement over Wing's first album called Wildlife.

0: In mid-1973, Paul McCartney was asked to write the title track to the new James Bond film.
1: I had to do that before I'd seen anything of the film. I think the timing on things like the Bond films, it had to be done before they'd done the film. So I read the book. I thought, well, I'll go back. I don't know how true they're going to be to the book, but I'll get that as my flavour. So I read the Ian Fleming book and wrote it the next day, I think, you know, quite quickly. And then got to George Martin, recorded it all up, did the final version. George did what we thought was a nice mix on it, which is the final mix. Then he took it out to the Caribbean where they were filming some stuff, or New Orleans, I think. I'm not sure, but somewhere out there. Foreign parts. And one of the producers heard it and said, so, well, it's a great demo, George. When are you going to do the real one? So it's a pretty good demo.

0: Yeah, I mean, I thought it was a hard job to write a Bond thing. I took it on just because it's a big gig. Will you write the new Bond thing? Yes, I'll have a go.
1: After the break, George Harrison finds himself living in the material world.
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George used one song on the album to channel his frustration about the breakup of the Beatles and the lawsuits that attempted to dissolve the band's business partnership, Apple Corps.

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2: This is the Beatles' Magical Musical Tour. In September of 1973, Ringo Starr had his first number one hit with this song. He co-wrote it with George Harrison.

0: When we come back, the only album to feature all four ex-Beatles.
1: I'm Tracy from Integrity Funerals. People often ask me why or even how I can be a funeral director. I mean, isn't it hard? Yes, it's hard.

The song Photograph was from the album Ringo, released in November of 1973, and had the distinction of being the only ex-Beatle album with all four Beatles contributing. A second single from the album was released, and once again made it to the number one position.

0: Let's go back now to October 1973 and John Lennon's new single and album, Mind Games, a song he'd been working on since 1969. Listen closely to the fade-out and you'll hear John sing the line, Make Love, Not War, which was the song's original title.
1: That was fun track because the voice is in stereo and the seeming orchestra on it is just me playing three notes with a slide guitar.

the middle 80s reggae, trying again to explain to American musicians what reggae was in 1973 was pretty hard, but it's basically a reggae middle 80s if you listen to it. Love is the answer. It goes but it was hard telling these, you know, they didn't know what reggae was then.

0: When we come back, Paul McCartney produces his second album for 1973.
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0: By the end of 1973, Paul McCartney was back with another album and a new single.
4: Helen Wheels is a Land Rover I have. We were up in Scotland just after the Beatles, and we were doing a lot of things that we hadn't had time to do in the Beatles. And I think meeting Linda, obviously, that really was like a new beginning as well. We got out and about quite a lot, and we took a trip up from southern Scotland, where our farm is, right up to Wick, which is up at the top, and Scrabster. And then from there, we sort of went up to the Orkneys and the Shetlands. Linda wanted to see all that. So I found myself bombing around, and we couldn't get all the way with the Land Rover, but we went right round Scotland in this Land Rover with a baby's potty on top of all our gear, you know. So our Land Rover at that time became

album that followed would become the top-selling UK album of 1974 and the most celebrated of Paul's post-Beatle work. So we'll leave you this week with the title track from the album, Band on the Run.

according to the Bureau, is going to be a partly cloudy Monday with a high chance of showers, most likely in the morning. Winds southerly to start off with, 15 to 20 kilometres per hour, but turning southeasterly, 20 to 30 kilometres per hour in the morning. Overnight, we're going down to 12, back up to 21. Then on Tuesday, showers about, partly cloudy day. Those winds right up there again, 15 to 25 kilometres per hour during the morning, southeasterly, and the top of 21 degrees. And on Wednesday, a shower or two about, and 21 degrees.

0: Hello and welcome to the Classic Album Show. I'm Gary Bowden. This week, Backstage Pass, the first live album by Australia's Little River Band. The album was recorded by the ABC over three nights, November 7th, 8th and 9th in 1978 at the Adelaide Festival Theatre and released almost a year later in October 1979. It peaked at number 18 on the Kent Music Report Australian Albums Chart. Backstage Pass features LRB along with the 70-piece Adelaide Symphony Orchestra conducted by British-born, West Australian-based David Measham, who, along with Eric Bryce and Bob Butler, were responsible for all orchestral arrangements. David Measham's non-classical musical highlights include Neil Young's Harvest album and Rick Wakeman's Journey to the Centre of the Earth, working with the London Symphony Orchestra. Backstage Pass was a single album release in Australia, comprising the eight tracks we're playing today, but was released in the United States as a double album in April 1980 and included the group's next live album, Live in America. And the version being featured this week was superbly remastered in early 2021. In an extended interview with the late Darryl Cotton, principal songwriter Graham Gobel tells of his evolution as a songwriter, his influences and love for the English language.
1: Since leaving school, I've really learned to love the English language, learned to love a lot of things. When I was at school, I never really studied. I was an average student at best. In 1972, when I left Adelaide, I was contemplating going to the conservatorium because at that point I was wanting to maybe learn arranging or something because I can't read music, still can't. But I didn't have the prerequisite qualifications to get into an arranging course. So I decided, well, I'm not going to go back to school and do more education to get into a conservatorium. So I just let that go and came to Melbourne and became a professional musician. When I left school, I went to work for the public buildings department. I worked in an insurance company for 6 months.
2: So what age did you leave school?
1: I left at 16,
2: that's right.
1: But I came to Melbourne when I was, 26.
2: Oh, okay. Quite late. Yeah, it was really, yeah.
1: Absolutely.
2: And of course you went through the bands. I mean, you said you were there any influences? As you said, you kept to yourself a fair bit, but the Beatles and things like that, did they not have any?
1: Well,
2: I mean, you were aware of them.
1: Yeah,
2: you?
1: Oh, absolutely. I loved the Beatles, of course I did.
2: Yeah.
1: But I was probably more influenced by a band called Bread, which I love David Gates writing.
2: Yeah.
1: But really my main influences were really, and still today, go back to Cole Porter, go back to the what I call the real songwriters of the world. I was always interested in songwriters and particularly the movies of the 30s, 40s, 50s.
2: Yeah.
1: That was my world. And that's where I drew my inspiration from.

The opening tracks, including the Glenn Shorrock, Ignatius Jones co-written So Many Paths. Of course, Iggy Jones from Sydney shock rock band Jimmy and the Boys. And first up, the evergreen show opener from Graham Goebel, It's a Long Way There. Stay with us after the break, as there's a lot more music to come from LRB's Backstage Pass on the Classic Album Show.

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0: Little River Band formed in Melbourne in March 1975 and achieved commercial success in both Australia and the United States, selling more than 30 million records. Six studio albums reached the top 10 on the Australian Kemp Music Report albums chart, including Diamantina Cocktail in May 1977 and First Under the Wire in July 1979, both peaking at number 2. Nine singles appeared in the top 20 on the related singles chart, with 1977's Helpers on Its Way their only number 1 hit. 10 singles reached the top 20 on the USA Billboard Hot 100, with Reminiscing their highest, peaking at number 3. The various members' journeys to form LRB makes for interesting stories. Most notably, Glenn Shorrock emigrated with his family from the UK as 10-pound Poms in 1954 and settled eventually in Elizabeth, north of Adelaide, where live performance saw him eventually form the Twilights in 1964. After winning Australia's Hoadley's Battle of the Sounds band contest in 1966, their prize took them to Abbey Road recording studios in England and further success, though only in Australia. Then in 1969, Glenn formed Axiom with Brian Cadd and Don Moody and enjoyed chart success before teaming up with the remnants of Aussie rock band Mississippi, with former Zoot bassist Dutch-born B. Birtles on vocals and guitar, Adelaide-born Graham Goebel on guitar and vocals, whose bands had included Alison Gross and Drummond, and Derek Pellicci on drums. They invited former Masters Apprentices bassist Glenn Wheatley to manage them and included lead guitarist Rick Formosa and bassist Roger McLaughlin to form Little River Band, which was named on the way to a gig after passing Little River on the Princess Highway to Geelong.
2: Because we were considered to be some sort of supergroup, because we had Glenn from Twilights and Axiom, we had Bebe from Zoot, Glenn Wheatley's involvement from Masters Apprentices, Glenn being the manager, and then I was like lesser famous with Mississippi, but it was still a famous band.
3: Yes.
2: So we had all this connection of a lot of well-known bands. So it was so easy to advertise. I mean, we come out and we say, well, here are all these people from all the bands that you've loved in recent years.
3: Yeah.
2: And so it was no issue at all to get a recording deal. And of course, gigs were unlimited. We played as Mississippi. The first gig for Mississippi was Martini's. I think it was in Lygon Street or somewhere in Carlton.
3: Yeah, Carlton, yeah.
2: Yeah, and then about the fourth gig, we were playing Geelong, the hotel in Geelong, just to get in there. And on the way down, we were booked as Mississippi, and we were always thinking about rivers, names or whatever, and we thought, well, we really want to change the name, but we didn't know what it would be. And then when we got down there, on the way down, Glenn Shorrock saw the sign Little River, and then backstage, just before going on, he said, what do you think of Little River Band? And I said, well, that's okay. That didn't think, wow, that's incredible.
3: Yeah,
2: that's okay. So we went out and he said, good evening, we're Little River Band. And that was like the start in Geelong of changing a name from Mississippi.

with an excellent arrangement by Eric Bryce, the Beebdles, Graham Goble co-write Fall from Paradise, and Glenn Shorrock's Statue of Liberty paying homage to New York's Grand Lady. Stay with us as the playback of LRB's Backstage Pass continues on the Classic Album Show.

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2: For Glenn Shorrock, Backstage Pass holds a very special moment in his heart, as it was the only occasion his dad, Harry Shorrock, a Yorkshire-born fitter and turner at the Weapons Research Establishment in Salisbury, 20 kilometres north of Adelaide, ever got to

0: see his son perform live. Guest performers with LRB on the album include former Chain bassist Barry Sullivan and on keyboards Mal Logan, who'd been in Healing Force, Red A Gaia Band and the Dingoes, among others. Reviews of Backstage Pass included this from US music heavyweight Cashbox magazine, who said, "This fine live package was recorded partly in Australia with the Adelaide Symphony Orchestra and partly during Little River Band's 1979 North American tour. It is a splendid showcase of this versatile band's talents as the Aussie fivesome swims deftly through a sea of styles, folk, rock, country and AC." Keep in mind, the American release included a second album, as noted previously. In this chat with Melbourne's Lee Simon on Night Moves, Glenn Shorrock confirms his dad's reaction after seeing his son perform for the first time, and Bea Bertels fills us in on Rick Famosa's role with the band after leaving in 1976 and their impending US tour of 1977.
1: I'm so popular now that for the first time in 15 years, my father came to see me perform.
2: Yeah. What did he think?
1: Hated it.
3: You know, like Ricky Famosa still works with us, you know, arranging the strings and conducting the strings on stage and conducting the brass sections. Mainly in the capital cities, we've been using a 13-piece string section with Rick conducting them and also a 5-piece brass section, which makes the concert a little bit more interesting, you know. Been working really well, too. Yeah.
2: You've got 1 week, then you're off to the US once again. It was almost 12 months ago to the day that you went there for the first time. You're just about to embark on your second tour. How did you feel at the time?
3: Well, we sort of went across not knowing what to expect. And a lot of the gigs over there were sort of like one night we'd do a 7,000 seater with average wide band, and the next night we'd be in Washington playing a little club like the Child Herald, which held maybe 200 people.
2: Yeah.
3: And it was up and down like that all over the country, you know. But when our booking agent saw us in LA, he decided then that we'd do mainly concerts this time, you know, which is going to be good for us because we prefer to do concerts.

And you! Be proud of yourself! Mr. David Meacham from the Adelaide Supernova Trail.

0: Graham Gamble right there.
1: Graham Gobel's masterpiece, featuring Cole Porter's Night and Day as a lead-in, Reminiscing, which didn't exactly strike a chord with LRB's Australian audience as it peaked at number 35 here, though it charted much higher in a lot of markets, including the US, where it made number 3. Before that, it was B. Birtle's Light of Day. After the break, it's the final tracks from LRB's Backstage Pass on the Classic Album Show.

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2: The live concerts at Adelaide's Magnificent Festival Theatre were held over four nights, with a preview night, Monday, November 6, 1978, with many invitation-only dignitaries in the audience, including then South Australian Premier Don Dunstan. The concerts over the following three nights were a much-in-demand event and sold out quickly. But the audience got much more than just Little River Band, with David Misham conducting the Adelaide Symphony Orchestra through an introduction of the Star Wars theme and Close Encounters of the Third Kind theme before the prelude to It's a Long Way There. The show's second half opened with the ASO and the overture from the Who's rock opera Tommy. And Little River Band delivered a number of songs which didn't make it to the Backstage Pass album, including Happy Anniversary, The Inner Light, Sanity Side, Home on Monday, which had been a top 10 hit for Goebbels and Birtles as a duo in 1978, Another Runway, Shut Down Turn Off, Every Day of My Life, Red-Headed Wildflower, and Take Me Home. Graham Goebbels gives Darryl Cotton a little more insight into his songwriting, particularly the composition of his biggest success.
3: Reminiscing was a very different song for its day, and still is today. But the way that, say, Roy Orbison would write is that he would be telling a story, and Cole Porter did the same, like with Night and Day. If you look at the structure in the song, there's just an odd amount of buzz that doesn't really seem to occur in any other song. And it's because he tells the story, the melody's going somewhere, and then if he needs another bar, he'll do that. He doesn't care that it's 16 bars of take and now we've got to do the next eight. He'll take 17 bars if he needs to. And I would do that not only with bars, I would do it with time signature. If I needed to put in a 5-4 bar or a 7-4 bar or anything that I needed, whatever felt right, if the melody was asking for that, that's what I would do.
4: Did you ever feel that words came first? Pretty much the same together.
3: I very rarely heard a melody without a lyric attached to it. It was sort of like the whole concept of a song would be there. Particularly in the early days when I was very prolific, I would write very quickly and get the essence, okay, this song is about reminiscing or this song is about Lady, and I would be able to sit down and say, well, this is what it's about. And it would just sort of flow pretty much.

Two Glenn Shorrock songs there, including their highest charting hit in Australia, Help It's On Its Way, and The Man in Black. And I remember watching Little River Band at the good old Playroom sometime in 1977. I was standing alongside their manager Glenn Wheatley and found myself being absolutely blown away with the quality of the live performance, particularly their harmonies. I turned to Glenn and said something like, "Mate, they're so much better live," to which he replied, yeah. Hence, a live album makes good sense. And if you're a big fan of LRB, I'd like to bring your attention to an outstanding history page which covers almost everything there is to know about the band. It's been assembled and is curated by Adelaide-based Victor Marshall and is really worth a look. The web address is shorrockbertlesgoble.com. And we hope you've enjoyed LRB's Backstage Pass with us on the Classic Album Show. Thanks for listening. 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

Winds quite strong tomorrow, starting off southerly 15 to 20 kilometres per hour and then turning southeasterly 20 to 30 kilometres per hour in the morning. Forecast maximum temperature 21 after an overnight minimum of 12. Very similar conditions on Tuesday with showers about, partly cloudy. Light winds turning southeasterly 15 to 25 kilometres per hour in the morning. And then on Wednesday, a shower or two about, and once again, a top of 21 degrees.

0: Hello and welcome to Movie Soundtracks. I'm Gary Bougen. This week, Blow, the 2001 American biographical crime drama directed by American director, producer and actor Ted Demme about an American cocaine kingpin and his international network. American writers David McKenna and Nick Cassavetes adapted Bruce Porter's 1993 book, Blow, How a Small Town Boy Made $100 Million with the Medellin Cocaine Cartel and Lost It All, for the screenplay. It is based on the real-life stories of U.S. drug trafficker George Young, played by Johnny Depp, and his connections, including narcotics kings Pablo Escobar and Carlos Leda Rivas, portrayed in the movie as Diego Delgado, and the Medellin Cartel. Other stars include Penelope Cruz, Aussie Rachel Griffiths, and Ray Liotta. Blow performed below expectations at the box office. With a budget of roughly $53 million, it managed to earn just under $53 million domestically in the US, but raised just over $30 million internationally for a worldwide total of $83,282,296. The Blow soundtrack is a compilation of songs and artists from the 50s to the 70s. Director Ted Demme outlines what attracted him to the saga with U.S. movie interviewer Bobby Weigand.
1: When I first read the book about 6 years ago, I've had the project for about 6 years. I was just amazed by the story of a small town boy in our country, a high school football, all-American type guy, went on to be the only American to infiltrate the cartel. In fact, be Pablo Escobar's right-hand man. Just on that fact alone, that really intrigued me as a filmmaker and reading a story. And then when I met George in prison about 6 years ago for the very first time, he's a very intoxicating human being. He's really funny. He's really smart. He told me amazingly sad stories, made me cry. And I left him that day feeling very ambivalent about him, judgmental in kind of what he had done and in his role in society. But I couldn't get him out of my head. And I knew that there was something about him that was really intriguing to me. And as a filmmaker, I thought it would be a great challenge to tell this story of a classic anti-hero and show that he was really a human being. And it started off fairly innocently and ended up tragically. And I think it's an important story to be told.

The Faces and Glad and Sorry from their fourth album, 1973's Ooh La La. At the time, Rod Stewart's solo career had really taken off, and Rod admitted he didn't pay much attention to recording the album. The song was written by Ronnie Lane, with lead vocals from the trio of Ronnie Lane, Ronnie Wood and Nia McGlacken. Before that, it was the 1958 classic instrumental from Link Wray and his Raymen, Rumble, with that wonderfully distorted guitar featuring. And the song that plays under the opening scenes, the Rolling Stones from their Sticky Fingers album and Can't You Hear Me Knocking. Coming up after the break, there's a lot more music from Blow on Movie Soundtracks.

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3: Blow is a true story, a fact that always gets my wife interested in a movie until she falls asleep. And while the subject matter is not the most salubrious, the storyline has plenty of interesting moments. After starting in the marijuana business in LA in the late 60s, then being jailed for trying to import an overly large amount of the drug, George Young meets a cellmate who sets up a meeting with the Medellin cartel and helps him to get into the cocaine business. So George and his lifelong mate, Tuna, head down to Cartagena, Colombia. Eventually, they become South American drug lord Pablo Escobar's top US importer. The drug business goes well for 5 years until it all turns to custard and George's arrest. He manages to escape and becomes a fugitive until once again the police intervene. This time, he receives a 60-year prison sentence in 1994, but is then released in 2014. George explains in the end that neither the sentence nor the betrayal bothered him, but that he could never forgive himself for having to break a promise to his daughter. More from director Ted Demme with Bobby Wygant, who asked whether George Young is projecting his future after his release from prison.
4: As you might imagine, anyone in prison, I would guess, but particularly George, really wishes he were out. Every day that goes by, there's a part in the movie where he kind of asks the guard whether his daughter's on the visiting list. And that's a reality. When I went and visited him many times with Nick Cassavetes, a screenwriter, and then again with Johnny, upon coming into the room, George would always look at the guest list. And I asked him what he was looking for, and he said, I was just trying to see if my daughter was on the list. It was like a ritual that he did. And that was like really powerful to us. So I think he just wants to get out to try to say I'm sorry to the people that he hurt and be a father to his daughter again and a friend to his wife, perhaps.
5: You don't think he'll pick up with any of his former cohorts?
4: I don't think so. I'm pretty confident that he won't. He's 58 now. I think his smuggling days are over. And I think the game is very different now than when George was playing in it, if you will. So I think now that I've become friends with him and become very close to him, you know, I think he wants to do some good. And you know, he's been behind bars for about 7 years now, maybe eight years. And he wants to get out and help as opposed to rot and potentially die in prison.

Puerto Rican musician, bandleader and composer of salsa music, Willy Rosario and Let's Boogaloo. Before that, Matt from Man's Earth Band and Springsteen's Blinded by the Light. Ram Jam, the brainchild of Bill Bartlett, a former member of bubblegum group Lemon Pipers, with their only hit here, the top three smash Black Betty. And it was Cream first up and Strange Brew from 67's Disraeli Gears album. Next, the story and music from Blow continues on Movie Soundtracks.

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1: Blowhole's an approval rating of 55% at aggregation website Rotten Tomatoes, based on 141 reviews with a weighted average score of 5.8 out of 10. The site's consensus says, with elements that seem borrowed from movies like Goodfellas and Boogie Nights, Blow has pretty much been there, done that, despite another excellent performance from Johnny Depp. It also becomes too sentimental at the end. On Metacritic, it has a weighted average score of 52 out of 100, based on 34 critics, indicating mixed or average reviews. Rob Gonzalez from efilmcritic.com gave the film 4 out of 5 stars, stating, "Blow isn't really a classic, but it's a sobering story well told." Roger Ebert gave the film 2.5 stars out of 4, questioning the value of making Young the subject of this film, stating, "That's the thing about George Young. He thinks it's all about him. His life, his story, his success, his fortune, his lost fortune, his good luck, his bad luck. Actually, all he did was operate a tollgate between suppliers and addicts. You wonder, but you never find out if the reality of those destroyed lives ever occurred to him." David Nasser of Real Films also questioned making a film about Young, stating, "The biggest problem with Blow is that Young is a complete moron." Nasser concludes that while it's not a bad film, the central character of George Young just doesn't seem worthy to be the centre of attention. This time, Bobby Wygan asked director Ted Demme whether George Young was bitter about his situation behind bars.
2: I don't think George is bitter. I think he's angry. I think he's angry at himself. He often talks about how the ride that he's been on was one of the most incredible rides that you could ever be on. And he actually has never really told me that he wouldn't do it again. I think he'd do some things differently, but he's angry with himself that he just kept taking it one step further. He didn't know when to stop. He didn't know when to get out. He didn't know when to go, enough is enough, let me become a normal person again. Because part of what happened, Bobby, was that he didn't know how to do anything different. You know, what he did. And it's a common thread, and you know, you see it in a lot of movies and you see in a lot of stories where, you know, criminals only that and how to become criminals when they come out and they try to get regular jobs and they can't. It's a pretty tough cycle to break, I think. And in particular, you know, George, at his heyday, had probably about $100 million cash. You know, and here's a guy in 2 years in the business, in 1977, so imagine what that's worth today. But, you know, here's a guy who didn't have enough places to hide his money. He would go and buy houses just so he could buy air conditioning systems to hide his money in. There's a one sequence in the film where they run out of room in the house, you know, and I really thought that was funny. These guys would just buy houses to stash their money.

It's Lynyrd Skynyrd and That Smell, which was written by Ronnie Van Zant and Alan Collins at a time when the band was heavily indulgent in the use of alcohol, cocaine and heroin. Van Zant's inspiration for the song was the increasing reckless indulgences of the band members, culminating in the evening when guitarist Gary Rossington crashed his Ford Torino into an oak tree in Jacksonville, Florida, after a drug and alcohol binge. Before that, Japanese girl duo, J-Girls and Yellow World, and first up, KC and the Sunshine Band and Keep It Coming Love, a 1977 hit that reached the top in Canada and number two in the USA. Stay with us after the break as we wrap the music from Blow on Movie Soundtracks.

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2: When Blow was released to North American theatres in April 2001, pocket-sized rectangular mirrors were distributed at advanced screenings to promote it. These promotional items attracted criticism for appearing to promote cocaine use, as the mirrors resembled ones used to cut cocaine. And one or two other items, Penelope Cruz was nominated for the Golden Raspberry Award for Worst Actress for her performances in Blow, as well as in the movies Captain Corelli's Mandolin and Cameron Crowe's Vanilla Sky. New Zealand musician and composer Graeme Revell composed the original score for the movie. Revell is also noted as composer for soundtracks for Dead Calm, From Dusk Till Dawn, and Lara Croft Tomb Raiders, among others. And a footnote to this story. While the movie leaves the reuniting with his daughter up in the air, in reality, Young and his daughter, Christina, had started to reconcile in the years after his release from prison. And after living off the proceeds and earnings from Blow, of which he was a big promoter, George Young died in May 2021 in Massachusetts. One last question for Ted Demme from Bobby. What happened to the money?
3: He lost it. He spent it. He blew it. An enormous amount was put overseas in Noriega's banks in the 80s. And he got wiped out when Noriega, you know, they nationalized all the banks. He lost like $30 million clean. Imagine that. Bank error. $30 million.
4: Are all of the characters in the movie real people?
3: Yes, all the characters in the film are real people. You know, when you make a film, you have to get everyone, when you make a true story, and this is the first time they've ever done this based on a true story, you need to get permission from those living to use their names in the film. So we got everyone's name and permission in the film except two. The character who is portrayed as Diego Delgado was a gentleman who's behind bars for five consecutive life terms in witness protection. So we really couldn't get to him to get his life rights. And the character that Paul Rubens plays, that gentleman is unable to be found at the moment. So we couldn't get his rights either. So we changed those two names in the film. But we kept what their roles were in George's life were fairly accurate.
4: Ted, do you fear any repercussions from doing this film?
3: I certainly hope not. I tried to focus on George's life, and I tried not to judge ever as a filmmaker, but just kind of show what happened and what the results were. You know, Mr. Escobar is no longer with us, and I'm hoping that there'll be no backlash from that, because really didn't include him that much in the film, but he was a pivotal part in George's rise and fall. Personally, I'm obviously hoping that people will see this film and see it for what it is, which is kind of an indictment of that time period, as opposed to a certain person or persons.

That's Nikki Costa, who was born in Tokyo and musically inspired from childhood, travelling the world with her father, the well-known producer and musician Don Costa. In 1990, Nikki Costa transitioned her music away from pop to a more mature soul style. She moved to Australia and married Australian producer-songwriter Justin Stanley and had a child, Sugar McQueen. Her time here included the band Sugarbone and an album release through Mushroom Records before recording with Mark Ronson. Her song was Push and Pull, which is the last track on the Blow soundtrack. Before that, it was the Marshall Tucker Band from South Carolina and Can't You See? And first up, Bob Dylan from his 1970 double album, Self-Portrait. And the most unusual, well, for Bob it was, All the Tired Horses. And that's a wrap. We hope you've enjoyed Blow with us on Movie Soundtracks. Thanks for listening. And if you have a soundtrack to suggest, please email me, GaryB@941fm.com.au, with your suggestions.

0: Oh, yeah, man. You visit Lebedev, the cream, you know?
1: Yes, I know.
2: Manchester?
1: No, Emlyn.
2: Alexandria?
1: Virginia.

studio band Steam, which featured Paul Lecker, who'd written 67's Green Tambourine for the Lemon Pipers. It was Nana Hey Hey Kiss Him Goodbye, was still on the charts as the 70s began. Also, US guitarist Mason Williams' Classical Gas, a top 10 hit. It was the Mamas and the Papas version of Dancing in the Streets from 1966 before that. Originally, it was a hit in 64 for Martha and the Vandellas. The Mamas and the Papas reached number 6 here in Australia. Steam, which featured Paul Lecker, who'd written 67's Green Tambourine for the Lemon Pipers. It was Nana Hey Hey Kiss Him Goodbye, was still on the charts as the 70s began. Also, US guitarist Mason Williams' Classical Gas, a top 10 hit. It was the Mamas and the Papas version of Dancing in the Streets from 1966 before that.

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0: Well, very sad news through on Friday with the passing of Johnny Young. That was a number one double A-sided single, and a cover of The Strangelove's Carolyn from 1966 with Step Back on the other side for Johnny Young and Company, his band, originally out of Perth. And not many can claim a number one hit in New York, but with Russell Morris, the real thing, Johnny Young could. He wrote it, and it was produced by Molly Meldrum, reached number one in Australia, also in New York, Chicago and Houston. And Johnny Young, by the way, born in Rotterdam in the Netherlands, lived in Perth, wrote many hits for others, including Smiley for Ronnie Burns, the song about Normie Rowe and his time in Vietnam. Also, The Star for Rusty Wiley, I Thank You for Lionel Rose. In the 60s, he hosted TV's The Go Show. Then in the 70s, developed Young Talent Time, which assisted the careers of many young Aussies, including Danny Minogue, Tina Arena, Jamie Redfern, Jane Scarley, Deborah Boehm, Sally Boyden, and Karen Knowles. Gone at 79, rest in peace, Johnny Young. Decades of hits, it is the 60s for you this hour, the 70s approach, then we'll get stuck into the 80s. This week, 1984 here, 94.1 FM.
1: Hi, I'm Normie Rowe. 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

0: From LA, the Fifth Dimension and the Laura Nyro Penn Sweet Blindness was an Aussie top 20 hit in 68. Also, Neil Sedaka, his Calendar Girl, cleverly written by Neil with Howard Greenfield in January of 1961. And the Monkees' debut single from 66, Last Train to Clarksville, written by the dynamic team of Tommy Boyce and Bobby Hart, featuring Monkees' drummer Mickey Dolenz on lead vocals. And it was a US number one hit. And first up, classic Beatles, late 64 for John's I Feel Fine. 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

0: Remake of a classic dating back to 1939. Lion Sleeps Tonight had many versions. Robert John got one to number 15 on the Go Set chart in 1972. Also Boney M. And their third hit from 1977 was a big year for them. Ma Baker got to number 2 here and in the UK and number 1 throughout Europe. Before that, from one of my favourite songwriters back in the day, Joe South, and Walk a Mile in My Shoes, an Aussie Top 20 hit. And first up, Mark Boland and T-Rex, Telegram Sam from 1972. The band, in fact, enjoyed 11 top 10 hits in the UK between 1970 and 73. Decades of hits, 70s hour. 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
0: The classic album and movie soundtrack shows from 7 Wednesday night. This week, one of Billy Joel's best, some say his very best, 1977's The Stranger, featuring a few of his great hits, and we'll hear more of Billy's story.
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3: We were pretty much on a gradual build and very happy with the way things were going. I don't recall saying, oh, this is going to be the breakthrough. We were just happy with the album we were making at the time.
0: Billy Joel's breakthrough, The Stranger. Then from 8, the 1996 mega box office smash, Mission Impossible, directed by Brian De Palma and starring Tom Cruise with Henry Cherney, Ving Rhames and Vanessa Redgrave. Plus a still hot soundtrack.
4: I feel very proud of the movie. 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
0: The classic album and movie soundtrack shows. 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

0: US band America and a 1972 hit song inspired by that big road north of LA, that 12-lane motorway that is the Ventura Highway. Also, William Shakespeare, with the former Easy Beats Vander and Young written My Little Angel, a number one hit in Australia in 1975. William's real name, by the way, was John Cave, also known as John Cabe or Billy Shake. First up, US singer-songwriter Bobby Gentry, whose career started spectacularly with the Ode to Billy Joe in 67. I'll Never Fall in Love Again was a Burt Bacharach, Hal David song, got to number one in Australia in 1970. Decades of hits, 70s is Sal. Look out, the 80s are on the way, and this week featuring 1984.
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4: Here they come, warming up. I hear the pitter-patter of little people on the living room rug. Woe is me.

Cousin Jack, in his yard cooking steaks on a grill that I'll never get back. The twins in front of the TV, Harry with his family. Sis on her date, Mom at the door, smiles as she surveys the sight. For the first time today, the kingdom is quiet. Lord, let us thank you for Saturdays, and may they remain my friends. Cause I work all week long. Cousin Jack, in his yard cooking steaks on a grill that I'll never get back. The twins in front of the TV, Harry with his family. Sis on her date, Mom at the door, smiles as she surveys the sight. For the first time today,

0: Well, there's an interesting story. Blame It on the Boogie was being shopped at MIDEM, the annual music showcase held in France in early 1978, when the Jacksons' manager heard it, obtained a cassette tape copy, and rushed back to the US to have the band record it. It peaked at number 4 here in Australia. The song was co-written by English singer-songwriter Mick Jackson, believe it or not. Also, British rock group City Boy from 78, celebrating a part of a phone number with 5705. It got to number 8 in the UK. And the 1971 hit for American Bobby Russell, who was married to pop singer Vicki Lawrence in the 70s. Saturday Morning Confusion features some very clever lyrics. It's a decade of hits, 70s out, 94.1 FM.
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0: The James Taylor single from his 1968 self-titled debut album, he wrote Carolina in My Mind whilst in England recording for the Beatles' Apple Records, and its themes certainly reflect his homesickness at the time. Marsha Hines before that with her 78 hit, Says It All, Music Is My Life, was a big Aussie hit. And before that, British-born Aussie cabaret singer Dave Allenby, backed by Sydney pop band Autumn, and She Works in a Woman's Way, a top five hit in Sydney, 1971.
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going here. Two down, nobody on, no score, bottom of the ninth. There's the windup, and

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Pitcher Glenn Stone winds up, and it's bunted down the third baseline. The suicide sweep.

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I can wait all night. 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

0: The second single from INXS's Swing album, I Send a Message, a follow-up to their breakthrough smash Original Sin. They got to number 3. Also, Cyndi Lauper's breakthrough hit single, Girls Just Want to Have Fun, an Australian number 1 hit, number 2 in the US and UK. And the only hit for American Matthew Wilder, who had battled to get his record company Arista to accept his music. He locked horns with label boss Clive Davis until Matthew recorded Break My Stride, although it too was rejected by Clive, until he found a new label and success beckoned. Decades of hits of the 80s, 1984 here, 94.1 Goldie FM.
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0: It was a hit song with dual peaks on the charts. US band The Cars and Drive first charted in 1984, then again after the 1985 Live Aid event, where it was used as backing for footage of the Ethiopian famine, seeing it re-enter the charts. Also, Englishman Nick Kershaw and his biggest hit, Wouldn't It Be Good, from his Human Racing album. It was a top five hit here and a UK number two, and he also performed it at the Wembley Stadium Live Aid concert in 85. Time to check on the events. 1984, when Australia's population had got to 15.6 million, Prime Minister Bob Hawke, opposition leader was Andrew Peacock. In January, in the final Narara Music Festival on the central coast of New South Wales, featured INXS, Simple Minds, The Pretenders, Talking Heads, Eurythmics, and Def Leppard. What a lineup! Then in February, Elton John married Renata Blau in Sydney. In March, the Rann government was re-elected in New South Wales for a fourth term. April, and a 915-gram jar of Vegemite became the first product in Australia to be electronically scanned at a checkout, and Advance Australia Fairs proclaimed our national anthem and green and gold the national colours. In May, the $1 coin was introduced. In August, Australian banks were deregulated and the federal budget televised for the first time. Then in December, the Hawke government was re-elected with a reduced majority. 1984 also witnessed diabolical drought in Ethiopia, and rock stars Geldof and Midge assembled the Live Aid concerts as a fundraiser.
1: What we do is we play music and we write it, and that's what everybody here is doing. So we're giving something of ourselves, I suppose, is the best thing to say. It strikes me as being a complete obscenity that at the moment the grain silos of Europe and Midwest America are bursting with food, and that they don't immediately release it to these people dying there is a crime in which we're all partaking. And unless we do something about it, us in our way and anybody watching this in their way, then we're going to be guilty, I think, until the day we die. And I suggest that if you're watching this, you do what you can to help stop it.
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0: Synth pop band Machinations out of Sydney, their biggest hit, No Saying It, was one of four hits they scored. Also from the Yorkshire town of Osset, Black Lace, their biggest hit, an earworm song, sorry, Agadoo, got a number 15 here and was top 10 across the ditch. And Madonna from her self-titled debut album was her first top 10 on the US Billboard Hot 100. Borderline also peaked at number 1 in Ireland and was a top 3 hit in the UK, Belgium and the Netherlands, and got to number 12 here. On the decades of hits, 80s Hour, 1984 this week, 94.1 FM.
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0: It was the debut single from Aussie synth-pop group Pseudo Echo. Listening came from their first album, Autumnal Park. It was written by the band and reached number four. Also, Journey frontman Steve Perry and Oh Sherry. The song was released while he was still in the band, became an Aussie top five hit. And first up, Trinidadian British singer Billy Ocean with his monster hit, which reached into 1985 in some countries. Caribbean Queen, No More Love on the Run, was 15 weeks on the Aussie charts, got as high as number two.
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0: milk today. 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Herman's Hermits. 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

0: Hello, I'm Wesley Orbison. Roy Orbison was known as one of the greatest singers of all time, but to me, he was also my dad. Please let me introduce to you John Steffen, one of the only singers in the world today that could do justice to my father's memory. Being a part of this show, I have the opportunity of sharing some very special things about my dad, as well as celebrating his life through his music.
1: 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A salute to Roy Orbison. 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
2: 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And on Friday at the end of that week, we'll do a draw and one lucky winner will celebrate their birthday with a dinner for two and a bottle of wine at the House of Siam Thai Restaurant. 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

what's going on with that big black car by the derelict house where the she-oaks are. 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I man the front porch through the day, I see everything, it's fair to say. 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

0: Hi, I'm Normie Rowe. 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
3: 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And VMR Point Danger. At 10 past 8, surf and beach conditions with Gold Coast City Lifeguards. And every Friday at 10 past 5, John Nielsen picks the top weekend surfing spots. 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Only sunshine covers the coast more than 94.1.

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2: Our forecast overnight minimum was 12 degrees and we're sitting just on 12 degrees at the moment, chasing a top of 21. It's going to be a partly cloudy Monday with a high chance of showers, most likely this morning. Wind southerly to start off with, 15 to 20 kilometres per hour, then turning southeasterly, 20 to 30 kilometres per hour later on this morning. Now, if you're heading out on the water, expect southeasterly winds 15 to 20 knots, reaching up to 25 knots offshore during the day. That means seas 1 to 1.5 metres, but increasing 1.5 to 2 metres offshore on a southeasterly swell of 1 to 1.5 metres. It's right on low tide at the moment, 0.26 of a metre. That's at 1 minute past five. And at 25 minutes past 11 this morning will be our next high tide, and that's going to be 1.38 metres. Good morning, Gary Field with you this morning, filling in for Richard Fowler. Richard will be back 1 week from today to get us underway. Here's Swanee.

0: That's quite often the case, isn't it? It's just too late to turn back now. Cornelius Brothers and Sister Rose. Elder Barge before that, and Who's Johnny? And Swanee with Temporary Heartache. 13 minutes past five on this Monday morning. Wow, this month is just slipping away, isn't it? It's the 17th of August already. And after the break, Merrill Bainbridge.
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0: Back to the 60s, 1967, I think it was, for Gary Puckett and the Union Gap, Woman, Woman. And of course, Gary Puckett and the Union Gap have visited here at our sponsor Twin Towns many, many, many times over the years. Tina Arena, Dare You to Be Happy, and I'm sure Tina is very, very unhappy, along with many, many other people right throughout Australia, with the very sad news of the passing of Johnny Young. Meryl Bainbridge before that, and Under the Water.
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0: 94.1 Goldie FM on a Monday morning, and that's the group Tin Tin and Toast and Marmalade for tea. What about a bit of toast and marmalade for breakfast? It's a good time for it right at the moment. My hometown, Graham Connors, and Cold Chisel, all for you.
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2: The M1 is slowing up northbound through Upper Coomera through to Ormo, and there's a breakdown to watch out for northbound direction Ormo around exit 41, causing a little bit of bank back. Gold Coast Highway has a 27-minute trip from Surfers Paradise south to Palm Beach in the current traffic. Hooker Boulevard is adding a bit of activity at the western end, but moving nicely, and Reedy Creek Road is flowing okay through that Bermuda Street intersection as well. No problems, Bermuda Street at Christine Avenue through Burley Waters as well. 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That's our sponsor. 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

0: Richard Clapton and Deep Water. Let's see. Pet Shop Boys before that, you're always on my mind. And Babs and Baz are together. Barbara Streisand and Barry Gibb and Guilty. It's right on 6:30. It's 94.1 FM.
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0: And we'll take you straight to the Southport Seaway Tower. And Anand, good morning.
2: Good morning.
0: And what's happening, what's your conditions like this morning, Anand? Yeah.
2: In the seaway, it's light, and at the bar, it's light to moderate. We have the next high tide at 11:25 this morning at 1.38 meters. And after that, we have a low tide at 1716 at 0.45 meters.
0: Do you have
2: the wind at the moment? Pardon?
0: Yep. Any vessels going out at the moment?
2: No, there are no vessels gone out.
0: Right.
2: Just had one trawler in.
0: One trawler?
2: Just one, yes.
0: Yep. And any surfers going over to the to South Stradley?
2: No, not yet. So far, we've got nothing.
0: So you're having a pretty quiet morning then?
2: Very, very quiet morning, yes.
0: Very quiet. Good on you, Anand. Thank you very much for that. Have a great morning.
2: You're welcome.
0: Thank you.
2: Gary. Thank you. You have a good day.
0: Thank you. And down to VMR at Point Danger. Joseph, good morning.
3: Good morning, Gary. How are you?
0: Very well, thank you, sir. Your conditions, a little rough?
3: Yeah, it's rough out there, Gary. And our wave rider is currently reading at 1.89 on average and a maximum of 3.04 from an east direction. The offshore wave rider further out is reading at 1.75 on average and 3.3 on maximum. Our water temperature is 20.7. And our bar is rated as moderate to rough. It is rough out there.
0: Mm.
3: And we have maybe about 25 surfers. We have no boats out or in, no trawlers. And the temperature from the Klingera Airport at the moment is 13.9 with a wind speed of 7 to 10 knots from the south-southwest direction. Offshore wind reading at 14 knots southeast. And the next high tide is at 11:31 at 1.39 and the low after that is 05:15 p.m. with 0.53 meters.
0: A good morning to stay in bed.
3: I think it is maybe a cup of coffee, as you said earlier, as well.
0: That nice
3: would be a good idea.
0: Good on you, Joseph. Have a great day. Thank you very much.
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0: 13 degrees outside, 26 to 7. We'll check some of the events that happen on this day. What is it? It's the 17th of August. August is just slipping away. Actually, 2026 is slipping away. This is Men at Work, 94.1.

0: Back from the 60s for the group spelled G-R-O-O-P, and they reckon they can spell badly these days. Woman, You're Breaking Me. Adele, Oh My God. And Men at Work, Johnny B. Good. 17 to 7.
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0: Joy. Yeah, I love it. At the end, Rolling Stones, one of the early ones, Mother's Little Helper, and the Mavericks in there. Here comes my baby, 10 to 7.
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4: 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Damn,
0: this traffic, damn. Mark's with us on traffic this morning. Good morning, Mark.
5: Thanks, Gary. We've got the M1 slowing up northbound through Pimpamar with a breakdown to watch out for around Ormo exit 41 for the northbound, and a breakdown southbound through Gavin on the Gold Coast Highway around 34 minutes from Surfers Paradise to Palm Beach in the current traffic, and Hooker Boulevard adding a bit of traffic at the western end. Reedy Creek Road is flowing okay through Bermuda Street. Bermuda Street yet to pick up around Christine Avenue through Burley Waters. Gooding Drive, Merrimack, Nielsen's Road, Carrara, Narang Broadbeach Road flowing okay. 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

0: He can't smile without you. 5 minutes away from 7 o'clock, let's have a look at some of the events that happened on this day, the 17th of August. And Christy McVie joined Fleetwood Mac on this day. That was back in 1970. Lindy and Michael Chamberlain's nine-week-old daughter, Azaria, disappeared from a tent in Uluru on this day in 1980.
1: He just might have damaged or mauled the baby. And I ran towards the tent. I was only 5 yards away from it, perhaps.
2: West.
1: And I looked in a carry basket and she wasn't there.
3: When we saw the spots of blood in the tent, as we looked, we realised it must have been a very quick event. Mm. And this morning when we saw in the blanket the sharp rip, jagged marks in that very thickly woven blanket, we knew that that was a powerful beast.
0: On this day in 1980, and then in early 1986, police investigating another incident found Azaria's matinee jacket in a dingo's lair at the foot of Ayers Rock. Lindy, who had been in jail on the charge of murder, was released from prison. Costco opened their first Australian store at Docklands on this day in 2009. Delta Goodrum made number one with her single Wings, which became her first Australian number one hit in 8 years, and that was back in 2015. You might remember 2017, quite an uproar, as Pauline Hanson wore a burqa in Parliament while expressing support for banning the government. And a sensational actor, Terence Stamp, 87 years of age. We lost him on this day only 12 months ago, back in 2025. You'll remember him from General Zod in the original Superman series. And on this day in 1961, Patsy Cline recorded the Willie Nelson song, Crazy.

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1: And the book is open, and very, very happy birthday on this special day, your special day, Trevor McLaughlin of Vasty Lakes, Leslie Rodriguez of Southport, Katrina Eneva of Benora Point, Ian Davis of Redland Bay, and Steve Inman of Narang. So to Trevor, Leslie, Katrina, Ian and Steve, a very, very happy birthday. I'm sure we all remember that. Shane Porteous, John Shane Porteous, who starred as, of course, Dr. Terence Elliott in the long-running series of A Country Practice. It ran from 1981 through to 1993, which is 12 years. Shane Porteous, he's turning 84 today. Happy birthday, Shane. He moved on into script writing after A Country Practice and was a script writer for Neighbours and also Home and Away. Robert De Niro's having a birthday today also. He's turning 83 today. Noni Hazelhurst is having a birthday, 73, Noni. Good morning and happy birthday to you. Belinda Carlisle is having a birthday, 68 years of age today. And a fabulous actor, Sean Penn, he's turning 66 today. Maria McKee is turning 62, US singer-songwriter. Now, she had a hit in 1990 with Show Me Heaven and wrote The Good Heart, which was a hit for Fergal Sharkey. She wrote that, and Fergal Sharkey both wrote that song. That was a big hit for them in 1985. Jim Courier is turning 56 today also. And also having a birthday today is Kevin Rowland. You know Kevin? Well, he was born in England on this day in 1953, making him 73 years of age. He's the lead singer with Dexys Midnight Runners. Now, their biggest hit was Gino in 1980, and this one in 1982.

0: Dexys Midnight Runners back to 1982. Come on, Eileen. And their lead singer, Kevin Rowland. He's turning 73 today. Happy birthday, Kevin. And also a very happy birthday to our 94.1 FM support group members having a birthday today. Trevor McLaughlin of Vasty Lakes. Leslie Rodriguez of Southport. Katrina Eneva from Benora Point. Ian Davis from Redland Bay. And Steve Inman from Narang. So to Trevor and Leslie, Katrina, Ian and also Steve, very, very happy birthday to you. Thank you for being supporters of the Gold Coast Zone 94.1 FM. And that puts you into this week's draw of lunch or dinner for two at our sponsor at the House of Siam.
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3: Hello, I'm Wesley Orbison. Roy Orbison was known as one of the greatest singers of all time, but to me, he was also my dad. Please let me introduce to you John Steffen, one of the only singers in the world today that could do justice to my father's memory. Being a part of this show, I have the opportunity of sharing some very special things about my dad, as well as celebrating his life through his music.
4: You got it. A salute to Roy Orbison. 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Sponsor.
0: Down, down. Mark, how's that Monday morning traffic going?
5: Thanks, Gary. The M1 is slowing up northbound through Pimpamar and southbound Helensvale and Arundel. There is a breakdown to watch for northbound through Mutrabar as well. Those earlier breakdowns at Ormo and Gavan have cleared. We've got the Gold Coast Highway having a 32-minute trip from Surfers Paradise south to Palm Beach in the current traffic conditions. Pooka Boulevard, a bit of activity at the western end. Reedy Creek Road flowing okay through Bermuda Street and Gooding Drive, Merrimack, Nielsen's Road, Carrara and Narang Broadbeach Road flowing at speed as well. At IGA, pick up Makona Instant Coffee, 95 to 100 gram selected varieties. 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
0: Thanks, Mark. That temperature has hardly moved all morning. 13 degrees, still sitting on 13. Even when I very first got here, it was just under 12, I guess. 13 degrees. That's the morning, chasing a top of 22 and a few showers about. This is Split Ends. History never repeats. 24 past 7.

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2: This is Air News Queensland. I'm Lee Harrison. A man's died in a serious crash in the state's far north. A motorcycle and an SUV collided in East Barron yesterday afternoon, killing the 64-year-old rider. His passenger, a 50-year-old woman, was transported to hospital with serious injuries. A serious crash involving a motorcycle and a moped has left two people with critical injuries on the Gold Coast. The bikes collided in Oxenford just before nine last night. A 24-year-old man and a 30-year-old man were taken to hospital with life-threatening injuries. And as Queensland's road toll continues to rise, one couple explains how a serious accident 4 years ago has affected them. Steve Barker reports.
3: Andy and Kelly Rigby survived a head-on crash, but the lasting trauma has made them fearful of certain major highways ever since. The Cairns couple has avoided several major roads since a bus swerved and collided head-on with their ute on a highway bypass in June 2022. The couple say their ordeal has made them more defensive drivers, and they want all motorists to think more about road safety. Police say there is no one factor or demographic behind a rise in the regional Queensland road toll this year. Steve Barker, Air News.
2: The state government's looking to stop child safety workers from taking protected industrial action amid concerns it could put vulnerable children at risk. An application to prevent the action is scheduled for Queensland's Industrial Relations Commission today. Queensland's independent butchers are competing for the best sausage and best burger titles. With more on that story, Peter Jones.
4: Almost 600 entries are judged over the 3 days of competition in Rockhampton. Some of the inventive ingredients that continue to amaze the taste buds of sausage judges include chocolate, pistachio, baked beans and maple. According to Judge Gary Thompson, there's nothing you can't put into a sausage, provided it's edible. He says butchers are transforming sausages from a cheap everyday product to gourmet food that they can put their own twist on. There are 6 sausage categories and 3 burger categories, with industry and amateur judges scoring their products on workmanship, flavour and creativity. Peter Jones, Air News.
2: And the Pacific Air Show on the Gold Coast has been a huge success. Terry Daniel was there for Air News.
5: It's been another spectacular air show with highlights like the RAAF roulettes, the F-35 fighter jet and the amazing Osprey aircraft, along with 2 pilots flying jetpacks strapped to their arms, allowing them to fly for up to 10 minutes at a time thanks to new technology. John Warren from Gold Coast Tourism says the air show is here to stay.
6: Building a partnership and keeping the longevity of an event here on the Gold Coast is super important. That's what we want. We want this event here really for the long term. It is so good for the city. It's great for local businesses. And look, I expect we're probably going to have somewhere between 250 and probably 280,000 people here across Friday, Saturday and Sunday, which is just amazing.
5: From the Gold Coast Air Show, Terry Daniel for Air News.
2: To sport now, the Dragons have picked up another win to wrap up round 24 of the NRL, beating the Tigers 24-22. It's the first time they've put back-to-back victories together this season. The Knights beat the Titans to keep their top 4 hopes alive. Broncos star Reece Walsh is expected to see a surgeon today, facing up to 8 weeks on the sidelines with an ankle injury. This is Air News Queensland.
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9: Well, with the weekend games decided, final contenders Colleges Knights will take some confidence out of beating the Narang Bulls 6-4. 5. Now, both teams meet Saturday in the major semi-finals. And Palm Beach Alligators put paid to the Gold Coast Eagles finals aspirations with a 34-10 win. The Alligators will play Surface Dolphins in the minor semi-finals, who had a hard-fought win over Bond Pirates 36-34. 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Gold Coast Waters forecast is for southeasterly winds 15 to 20 knots, reaching up to 25 knots offshore during the day. Seas 1 to 1.5 metres, increasing to 1.5 to 2 metres offshore. And southeasterly winds, southeasterly swell of 1.5 metres. Tomorrow, expect southeasterly winds 15 to 20 knots. Anand is at the Southport Seaway Tower this morning.
0: In the seaway, it's light, and at the bar, it's light to moderate.
9: And pretty rough at Point Danger, according to Joseph.
10: Yeah, it's rough out there, Gary. And our wave rider is currently reading at 1.89 on average and a maximum of 3.04 from an east direction. The offshore wave rider further out is reading at 1.75 on average and 3.3 on maximum. And our bar is rated as moderate to rough.
9: Next tide, a high tide, 25 past 11 this morning, 1.38 metres. Then a low tide at 16 past 5 this afternoon, 0.45 of a metre. And our last tide this evening at 18 minutes past 11 is a high tide of 1.36 metres.

0: Australia's bootleg band. It was hit for them in the early 70s. The Shoop Shoop Song and Crowded House. One of their new songs, Whatever You Want. It's 18 minutes away from 8 o'clock, 94.1 FM.
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0: hot chocolate on a Monday morning. Sounds good to me. Emma Lean and Bananarama with A Cruel Summer, 9 minutes to eight.
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0: Damn, damn. Monday morning traffic.
6: Thanks, Gary. There's a crash reported on Rank Broadbeach Road, Carrara, not causing too many traffic dramas, though. The M1 is slowing northbound Pippamar at Ormo and then southbound Coomera to Molladina. There's a breakdown to watch for northbound Mudrabar and also Pippamar. A busy run Somerset Drive, Mudrabar, both directions, and slow going Smith Street, Gavin on the western side of the M1 as you're heading east. And it's also picking up Bermuda Street around Christine Avenue at Burley Waters, Hooker Boulevard, adding some traffic at the western end as well. 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It's Mark Dransfield, and that's traffic on 94.1 Goldie FM.
0: Thanks, Mark. It is warming up. It's 15 degrees outside. It's 94.1.

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2: Good morning, I'm Lee Harrison. A new opinion poll shows Labor's struggling on immigration, but voters have welcomed lower house prices. The Resolve survey shows 54% of voters believe the government has mishandled migration policy. The poll has Labor with a primary vote of 28%, leading One Nation with 26% and the Coalition 23%. The desperate search for a teenage hiker missing in the New South Wales Southern Highlands is entering its sixth day. Lily Hooper hasn't been seen since she left her home, headed for Natai National Park on Wednesday. The 18-year-old's car was found at the start of a walking trail. Chief Inspector Brendan Burney says her loved ones have joined the search.
3: Not only Lily's immediate family, but her friends have also been participating, and their assistance has been much appreciated. They're working well with us.
2: Melbourne crime figure Fadi Hadara has been shot while sitting in his car in the city's inner west. He's in hospital fighting for life after what police have described as a targeted attack at Altona North. Hadara's crime syndicate had been squeezed out of the illicit tobacco trade by exiled underworld identity Kazem Hamad, currently in prison in Iraq. Russia says it's been hit with the largest Ukrainian drone attack so far this year. Josh Bavis reports.
4: It's been a destructive 24 hours across both Russia and Ukraine. On the southern side of Moscow, a Wildberries warehouse has been destroyed in a Ukrainian drone attack. Russian authorities say the wave of strikes is the largest attack in months, stating seven people have been killed and dozens more injured. They claim to have shot down at least 800 incoming drones. In Ukraine, two people were killed after a Russian strike on a steelworks, and several people were injured when a book market was hit. In London, Josh Bavis.
2: The medicines regulator says it seized $120,000 worth of illegal peptides and steroids linked to an influencer. It's alleged the content creator imported and relabeled the products before advertising and selling them on social media. The unnamed person has not been charged. And Magda Szybanski has made her first public appearance since her battle with cancer in a surprise appearance at the Logies. The iconic Australian comedian receiving a standing ovation from the crowd as she appeared in character as Sharon Strzelecki.
5: I'm not crying, I've just got something in my eye.
6: Okay, first day at Australia Zoo. How'd it go?
5: Yeah, no, good. Good. Good. Yep.
2: Sam Pang took home the Gold Logie for the most popular personality. This is Air National News. The top 10 is set with one round remaining in the AFL. Eddie Summerfield reports.
7: Carlton locked in its finals place with a draw against the Western Bulldogs to secure 10th spot. Blues forward Ben Ainsworth telling 3AW football players weren't aware until late a draw would be enough.
8: I don't think there was even a message. They sort of just whacked up a sign and, yeah, it was still pretty uncertain, to be honest.
7: With most top 10 clubs just about locked into their position, the resting and management of players is in the spotlight. Marcus Bontempelli, no guarantees to play next week as he manages an Achilles injury. Dogs coach Luke Beveridge.
9: If it's still hanging around and we feel like another week will really help him, we'll probably rest him.
7: Eddie Summerfield, Melbourne.
2: To rugby league now, and the West Tigers have slumped to an eighth straight loss, going down to the Dragons 24-22. They found themselves down 18-6 at half time and fell just short of a second half comeback. Coach Benji Marshall says it took 70 minutes for them to really hit top gear.
10: The three tries in the first half honestly were below standard defensively for what we expect, and the game's too hard to let in tries like that.
2: Meanwhile, the Knights beat the Titans 36-26 to keep their top four hopes alive. And Australian captain Pat Cummins has flagged a batting overhaul for the side after their shock loss to Bangladesh in Darwin. Australian Independent Radio News.
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13: 15 degrees, chasing top of 22. It's going to be a partly cloudy day. High chance of showers, but becoming less likely this afternoon. Winds southerly at 15 to 20 kilometres per hour, turning southeasterly 15 to 25 kilometres per hour during the morning. Tomorrow, expect showers and a top of 21 and a shower or two around about on Wednesday and a top of 22 degrees. 6 minutes past eight, we'll check our beach and surf conditions with Gold Coast City Council lifeguards. Here's a new song for Keith Urban, which is really an old song, Summer Breeze. Keith Urban.

0: 94.1 FM Beach and Surf Report is brought to you by our sponsor, Club Musgrave. Friendly, local and full of atmosphere. The top club on the hill.
1: Oh, straight down to the beach, Gold Coast City Council lifeguard Shane. Good morning, Shane.
2: Good morning, Gary. How are you?
1: Pretty good, thanks, mate. What's it like at the beach today?
2: Yeah, we've got a little bit of overcast at the moment, but conditions aren't too bad. We've got that gentle east-southeasterly at the moment. They will swing a little bit more southeast as that day moves on and get up to about that moderate 15 to 18 knot mark. In terms of the swell on offer for the board riders, the way boys out wide are picking up a bit more of a swell, but inshore it's only about that metre. So that southern end of the coast is going to be a pick of spots from Burleigh all the way through to Snapper Rocks for the board riders.
1: Mm. And, of course, always between the flags. If you're going down to the beach, make sure you do so and talk to your lifeguards because they're on duty and they'll help you and tell you exactly where to go and where not to go. I've been told a few times where not to go on or where to go by lifeguards, I can tell you.
2: Yeah, exactly. Definitely always really important just to make that extra effort, get to those red and yellow flags. We're coming up to that high tide at 11:25. We've got to that low tide later this afternoon at 5:15. Water temperatures just slipped under that 20 degrees. So maybe just have the jacket or your towel close by if you are going to go for a swim. But as I said, just get to those red and yellow flags. Really important just to check them with the lifeguards as we do have a little bit of unstable conditions moving around, especially with that outgoing tide later this afternoon.
1: And how'd you go yesterday with all the crowds, the big crowds right up on the beach? No problems? So really good?
2: Yeah, obviously we had that through that Service Paradise airbox area. We had all those flags down and we didn't have too many dramas whatsoever. So it was really good. The community could actually enjoy the spectacle of what the air show was. And it was wonderful across our Gold Coast beaches to showcase that event.
1: It certainly was. And what was really good is that weather just held out for us right to the very end. So we ended up with a bit of blue sky. It was amazing.
2: Yeah, the forecast wasn't looking too good. But yeah, as you said, the weather held in really well and it was great for our coast to showcase one of that, a really major event.
1: Someone had some good contacts there. See you later, mate.
2: Take care.
1: Thanks, Sean.
0: Looking for a great local night out? 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

0: Ah, very 70s, isn't it? Not only the song, even the fashion. Denim and Lace, Marty Ryan, great hit for him. And Imagine Dragons before that, right where we are, right on top of the world. 19 past 8.
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2: Down, down. Mark, how's it going?
3: Thanks, Gary. We've got a crash reported at Robina Parkway northbound direction as you make your way into the Gooding Drive roundabout. There is slow traffic through there for the northbound run. The M1 is on the brakes northbound through Yatala, southbound Coomera through to Molondina and then into Carrara as well. A couple of breakdowns to watch for. Northbound direction, Mudjerabar and Ormo. A busy run, Somerset Drive, Mudjerabar, both directions. Gold Coast Highway, 35 minutes from Surfers Paradise, south to Palm Beach in the current conditions. And Hooker Boulevard, busy at the western end. 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That's our sponsor. 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
1: This is Air News Queensland. I'm Lee Harrison. A man's died in a serious crash in the state's far north. A motorcycle and an SUV collided in East Barron yesterday afternoon, killing the 64-year-old rider. His passenger, a 50-year-old woman, was transported to hospital with serious injuries. A serious crash involving a motorcycle and a moped has left two people with critical injuries on the Gold Coast. The bikes collided in Oxenford just before nine last night. A 24-year-old man and a 30-year-old man were taken to hospital with life-threatening injuries. And as Queensland's road toll continues to rise, one couple explains how a serious accident 4 years ago has affected them. Steve Barker reports.
2: Andy and Callie Rigby survived a head-on crash, but the lasting trauma has made them fearful of certain major highways ever since. The Cairns couple has avoided several major roads since a bus swerved and collided head-on with their ute on a highway bypass in June 2022. The couple say their ordeal has made them more defensive drivers, and they want all motorists to think more about road safety. Police say there is no one factor or demographic behind a rise in the regional Queensland road toll this year. Steve Barker, Air News.
1: The state government's looking to stop child safety workers from taking protected industrial action amid concerns it could put vulnerable children at risk. An application to prevent the action is scheduled for Queensland's Industrial Relations Commission today. Queensland's independent butchers are competing for the best sausage and best burger titles. With more on that story, Peter Jones.
3: Almost 600 entries are judged over the 3 days of competition in Rockhampton. Some of the inventive ingredients that continue to amaze the taste buds of sausage judges include chocolate, pistachio, baked beans and maple. According to Judge Gary Thompson, there's nothing you can't put into a sausage, provided it's edible. He says butchers are transforming sausages from a cheap, everyday product to gourmet food that they can put their own twist on. There are 6 sausage categories and 3 burger categories, with industry and amateur judges scoring their products on workmanship, flavour and creativity. Peter Jones, Air News.
1: And the Pacific Air Show on the Gold Coast has been a huge success. Terry Daniel was there for Air News.
4: It's been another spectacular air show with highlights like the RAAF roulettes, the F-35 fighter jet and the amazing Osprey aircraft, along with 2 pilots flying jetpacks strapped to their arms, allowing them to fly for up to 10 minutes at a time thanks to new technology. John Warne from Gold Coast Tourism says the air show is here to stay.
5: Building a partnership and keeping the longevity of event here on the Gold Coast is super important. That's what we want. We want this event here really for the long term. It is so good for the city. It's great for local businesses. And look, I expect we're probably going to have somewhere between 250 and probably 280,000 people here across Friday, Saturday and Sunday, which is just amazing.
4: From the Gold Coast Air Show, Terry Daniel for Air News.
1: To sport now, the Dragons have picked up another win to wrap up round 24 of the NRL, beating the Tigers 24-22. It's the first time they've put back-to-back victories together this season. The Knights beat the Titans to keep their top 4 hopes alive. Broncos star Reece Walsh is expected to see a surgeon today, facing up to 8 weeks on the sidelines with an ankle injury. This is Air News Queensland.
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8: Well, with weekend's games decided, contenders, colleges, Knights will take some confidence out of beating the Rang Bulls 6-5. Now, both teams will meet this Saturday in the major semi-final. Palm Beach Alligators put paid to Gold Coast Eagles finals aspirations with a 34-10 win. The Alligators will play Surface Dolphins in the minor semi-finals, who had a hard-fought win over Bond Pirates 36-34. 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Gold Coast waters forecast, southeasterly winds, 15 to 20 knots, reaching up to 25 knots offshore during the day. Seas 1 to 1.5 metres, increasing 1.5 to 2 metres offshore on a southeasterly swell of 1.5 metres. Tomorrow, southeasterly winds, 15 to 20 knots. And at the Southport Seaway this morning, and then, what's it like?
9: In the seaway, it's light, and at the bar, it's light to moderate.
8: But it's pretty rough at Point Danger, isn't it, Joseph?
10: Yeah, it's rough out there, Gary. And our wave rider is currently reading at 1.89 on average and a maximum of 3.04 from an east direction. The offshore wave rider further out is reading at 1.75 on average and 3.3 on maximum. And our bar is rated as moderate to rough.
8: And our next tide will be a high tide. That's at 25 past 11 this morning, 1.38 metres. A low tide at 16 past 5 this afternoon, 0.45 of a metre. And then a high tide at 18 minutes past 11 this evening, 1.36 metres. 16 degrees right at the moment. Here's Madonna.

0: That was a big one for the Monkees. Actually, it was on the flip side of one of the hits. I just can't remember which one it was. But the Monkees and I'm Not Your Stepping Stone. I know I've been talking about spelling and bad spelling, and we look at the spelling today and we say how bad the spelling was. But I think we really started because the Monkees were spelt M-O-M-K-E-E-S. Yeah, Carice Edom before that. I'd Rather Go Blind and Madonna with Express Yourself. 14 minutes away from 9.
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0: For those people that don't know, that's Kim Wilde's dad. That's Marty Wilde. And back to 1968, massive hit for him, Abba Gvini, and A View to the Kill. Duran Duran, one of those James Bond movies. 7 minutes away from 9 o'clock, traffic check on the way, then we'll have a chat with Rhonda.
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3: Thanks, Gary. We've got a crash reported on Bermuda Street southbound just before Christine Avenue, Burley Waters. There is some bank back through there. The M1 is slowing southbound through Coomera to Molondina. Breakdowns to watch for northbound Mudjerabar and Ormo. A busy run still Somerset Drive, Mudjerabar, both directions, and slow going Smith Street, Gavin on the western side of the M1 on the Gold Coast Highway. 35 minutes from Surfers Paradise south to Palm Beach in the current conditions. Southport Narang Road picking up around Ashmore Road. 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That's our sponsor. 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
0: And we're 6 minutes away from 9 o'clock. And Rhonda, how was the traffic on your way down this morning? It was pretty good?
4: Pretty good.
0: Oh, it was excellent this morning at 4:45.
4: Yeah. I actually, coming this way, don't have any traffic.
0: No troubles?
4: No troubles at all.
0: Yeah, it's been pretty good. I think most people are still up on Bermuda Street. They haven't transferred back over to the Gold Coast Highway yet. And you can see that of an afternoon.
4: Oh, right.
0: Bermuda Street, particularly going down to Christine Avenue, you just don't want to be there.
4: Yeah, well, I thought it'd be a problem, but it's not. Traffic lights, there are a few more traffic lights, yeah. I suppose. That's why people go to Bermuda
0: going
4: Street.
0: Over there. Yeah.
4: But look, it's no problem. No, nice and easy run.
0: But I saw you on the tram on
4: the
0: weekend.
4: I went on the tram for the very first time. Are you proud of me?
0: I'm very proud of you. Where'd you go to?
4: Terribly nervous.
0: Really?
4: But how to tap on and tap off. I couldn't breathe all day until we did it at about 5 o'clock. We went to, Jess, my daughter, and I went down to a beautiful French restaurant at Nobby's Beach.
0: Wow.
4: Yeah. And we thought, A, it was too far to get an Uber.
0: Right.
4: B, we would never have found a park there because it's a very concentrated, you know, sort of restaurant area on a Saturday night of the air show. So we decided to try
0: dress
4: the tram.
0: Up and try the tram.
4: Yeah.
0: Ooh la la.
4: I know. It wasn't a good day to do our first trip.
0: I was just about to say, it would have been pretty packed, wouldn't it?
4: Yeah. And the queues, and not that we had any time constraints, but we both were very nervous. Coming back, we were a little better.
0: And what have you got on this morning?
4: I've got this morning a chat. We're going to find out about a fundraiser for assistance dogs.
0: Well, Rhonda Sharrett in after the news at 9 o'clock. And, of course, Rhonda will take you right through until midday today, and then JP will be in with his long lunch to take us up to news time. I'll catch you again bright and early tomorrow morning at 5 o'clock. Here's Elvis, what Rhonda and I are doing. A little less conversation right at the moment.

0: Oh, Dr. Hook. I'm going to love you just a little bit more. Hosier was in there too. Too Sweet. And Shania Twain from This Moment On. Great song. 18 past nine. Morning, all's pouring here now. See? Made a liar of me. All those blue patches of sky I was talking about all dissipated over the last 15 minutes. And now it is raining here in Mermaid. So if it's not where you are, I think it's not far away. However, it wasn't raining on the weekend for Carlton. I know. Morning, Craig. Thanks for the text. I was wondering how long it would take somebody to text me and say, yay, Carlton, who would believe it? What a game that last quarter was against the Bulldogs. Carlton only needed to draw. They were hoping to win, but they only needed to draw to finish in that final 10, which is the new wild card thing. I haven't quite got my head around all that yet, but I know they're in it. It's all that matters. And yeah, it was a great game. So well done. Who thought we'd be talking about Carlton in the finals at the start of the season? Impossible thought. So that's one good thing that happened. Yes, I had my first trip on the tram. That was exciting. Anxious all day, but managed to navigate it okay. And the other good thing I've got to tell you about, I have got a double pass. No, don't ring now, but I'll tell you when to. I have got a double pass to give away to somebody to go and see Herman's Hermits. Remember them? All those cute songs, No Milk Today and all that. They're doing a concert at our sponsor, Twin Towns, on Friday. Yes, this Friday. So I'll have got a double pass to go and see them today, and I'm going to give one away, I think, every day. So the news is all good. Apart from the weather.
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0: Charles Aznavour. Oh la la, gee. Pink was in there too, I don't believe you. And Cher, Mamma Mia, 9:29. Morning all. Yep, it's drizzling now. It was raining quite heavily before. It's a bit of a drizzle here at Mermaid. Going to be one of those days, I think. It's 9:28. Don't forget, somebody's texted me and said, this is Herman's Hermit Show at Twin Towns on Friday. Is it a tribute band? No. The answer to that, it is the real Herman and his hermits. So, yes, I think it'll be good. They had, what was it, no milk today. Mrs. Brown, you've got a lovely daughter. I have to dig all these out because I'll be playing one when I give you a chance to win a double pass, which I will do. Do not ring now. Don't forget the number is 2-553-83-941. That will be the only number to call.
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0: morning late, and Ed Sheeran with Tenerife Sea. 16 to 10. Morning, all. Morning, Evelyn. Evelyn liked hearing Charles Aznavour, and she points out something which is quite interesting. First of all, she says, thanks for She by Charles Aznavour. Takes me back to Armenia. Interesting combo you played with Cher in that bracket. Cher has Armenian ancestors, and tour guides are very keen to speak of these, and they absolutely love Charles Aznavour there. And she sent me a picture of a bottle, or I should say a barrel of brandy at a famous distillery given to Charles Aznavour. So there you are. I did all that without even knowing.
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0: Osborne, Michael Bublé, I'm Your Man, Cold Chisel. They were there as well with K-San. 5 to 10, morning all. Not a bad morning, not fabulous either, but it could be worse.
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3: 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A salute to Roy Orbison. 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
0: Sponsor. A lot of good shows coming to our sponsor, Twin Towns. Speaking of which, I will have a double pass to give away to somebody. This show's on this Friday, 21st of August. Herman's Hermits. Yes, the original, not a tribute band, tribute singer, no way, Jose. This is the original. So be listening. I haven't made up my mind, so it's not carved in stone, but I'll probably give them away between now and 12. Ha ha ha.